there because, yes, to your point, they have to spend the money, but also the pieces that they spent the money on. I mean, the fact that it has looked that bad at the quarterback position, it has been such a rotation of quarterbacks, and Drake London and Kyle Pitts still have been productive. I mean, Kyle Pitts was, like, he was the target in the second half of last season down the stretch there for Cousins. And yes, none of it was pretty for the Falcons, but if those guys were still able to produce with that quarterback,

0: why they went. They wanted the clock to start ticking.
1: Exactly.
0: Now, yep. On that, to try to get into place the second that his rookie deal ends. Coming up next here, college football's preseason coaches poll is out. We will react to it with Mark Zeno here on AM Radio.
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college, but it's college football, so we love it anyway. So the coaches poll came out today, the top 25, and Ohio State is sitting there at number one. Oregon, Georgia, Texas,

ended up when the lights were the brightest, looking slightly ordinary. He obviously is going to continue to develop and be even better this season. We've seen him improve through his career there. Of course, even coming in relief there when Carson Beck went down with injury the season before. But Gunnar Stockton.

also got Dylan Raiola to transfer there and sit behind Dante Moore. Also, in terms of quarterbacks, that's where Ole Miss comes into play and why Ole Miss is going to make the top 10 on this list, because they do have Trinidad Chambliss, and he did return. He's here for his sixth year now of college football, thanks to the help of a judge. And so he will be able to play once again. That is your most experienced quarterback amongst these high-profile programs. So there will be some very good quarterbacks playing football. Of course, Arch Manning, a big name as well. All of those teams with the high-profile quarterbacks, they are ranked in this coach's poll. Coming up next here, as we get set for

motorcycle insurance, visit progressive.com. NFL training camps are in full swing. And of course, that means NFL talk, which of course means

quarterbacks, and I took rookies. 35 veteran quarterbacks that they've seen play football in the National Football League into 5 tiers, and then those were averaged together, and so that's

list the parameters that you just gave me of how they determined the first-tier quarterback, you're also not considering things like, what is he going to look like coming off of that injury? That's not what we're doing, right? So it is based largely on what these people, these executives and these coaches have seen from these guys. And so if you're just going off of what you have seen, then, and you're taking the resume as a whole, then certainly it's hard to argue against Patrick Mahomes. Also, you said a couple important things there, because yes, you noted that his production has declined over the last few seasons. You also, though, noted

0: plus games, but yes, the stats are there, but you can't, it's not, it's such small sample size.
1: In a year, he threw for almost 5,000 yards, they were behind by 20 points in every game in the blink of an eye. So,

0: have him, though, a tier 2 quarterback before he's ranked in tier 2.
1: And that's what the shuffling the deck is about, my friend. I mean, are we really in a world where we think Caleb Williams is better than Jalen Hurts? Is that what you're saying right now?
0: No. And how could you make that determination?
1: I mean,

0: If you've been feeling unsteady, disoriented, or like your surroundings are moving, you're not imagining it, and you're not alone. 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

6. You're listening to Amber and Ian. Mark Zenote here. He's filling in for Ian tonight. We were just talking about The Athletic. They released the quarterback tiers of how 50 executives and coaches ranked 35 veteran quarterbacks in tier 1. Patrick Mahomes, Josh Allen, Matthew Stafford, Joe Burrow, Lamar Jackson kicks off tier 2, along with like 11 other quarterbacks in the NFL, and then there's a whole bunch after that, of course. So give us a call, 888-SAY-ESPN.

were on air from 3 to 5 p.m. Monday through Friday. They moved from Sundays over to our weekday lineup, and somehow, on their first day yesterday, they got into a conversation about fighting people at ESPN Radio. Don't ask me how, but here's what it sounded like.

0: them now, but he is still streaming. So Ian, I think, is 3. Probably for me.
1: Yeah.
0: Q is almost 50, I believe, but he's in really good shape. So Q's tough. I feel like Freddie has like a mean left hook. Like, I feel Freddie has like, you know, I feel like Freddie.

0: humans in this business, I feel like Canty could just...
1: Hey, listen, this is Canty. The man wins. I'll bite his kneecaps. I'll give him the old debut. I mean, you know, that's my best shot there. I'm not going to stand toe-to-toe with Chris Canty.
0: You do not have much of a chance otherwise.
1: No, I understand he's large. But, you know, again...
0: Very large.
1: Maybe he's got some sore joints, you know, some weak spots in there.

0: I suppose, yeah.
1: The main dealer.
0: The main weed dealer. Line up, remember? Because they also, though, avoided Michelle and me.
1: Yes, which is unfair.
0: That was noticeable. Now, I don't
1: fair.
0: I think it's unfair because I feel like I could, you know, I could take somebody, but also maybe that's not so great for them to be talking about fighting women on the road.
1: Here's the thing, like, you know, and when it comes down to fighting, see, like,

0: do anything. You know, break my leg, just don't touch the face.
1: Right. Yeah, I could see that from Evan. I mean, in terms of ESPN Radio, is there anybody else? We had mentioned Mia O'Brien was on with me last night, and we did take a slight shot there.

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$140 million extension. $108 of that is guaranteed. That puts him right there in value alongside Justin Jefferson. This was the first year of eligibility that they could have looked to

0: Sterling says, welcome to being a head coach in the National Football League. Like, you gotta get to a Super Bowl, buddy. Ed Norris, you can check him out on the Big Bad Morning Show on 105.7 FM in Baltimore. Thanks, Ed.
1: That's it, everybody, from the Mets. Thank you.

0: That was published on July 21st. And in it, amongst many other things, but in it, the Fever Guard expressed her opinion about transgender athletes and tried to clarify a position that she had sort of publicly already taken. So, of course, then, Caitlin Clark ends up being asked about it because there's a whole reaction to the Sophie Cunningham piece. There's public demonstrations. Caitlin Clark finally takes the podium alongside her coach and Kelsey Mitchell after the Fever lost to the Lynx on Sunday, August 2nd. And so, of course, the first question out of the gate is about that, about Sophia Cunningham's comments. Here was Caitlin Clark's answer.
1: I think for us, it's related with discussion we really have in our locker room. I think it's for leagues and the governing bodies to work with their athletes to find solutions, but our focus is on basketball, and that's what we talk about, and how you can win. So obviously we didn't do that tonight, so

in that answer. She wants to talk about basketball. She wants to talk about the loss. She wants to talk about where they needed to improve. And she was going to take control, essentially, of the press conference and go ahead and make sure it went that direction. And

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I mean, she condemned the influx of hate and harassment that she's felt about her rookie season. And so she goes outside the

attention, the attention that she gets doesn't really compare to anything else because of the

somewhat a consequence of the world we live in. I think it's somewhat a consequence of the fact that most of us are pretty new to the WNBA, and you maybe don't know the X's and O's and the ins and outs, but you know the main storylines, and you know Angel Reese, and you know Caitlin Clark, and you know about the old rivalry, and you know what sort of a political storm it's become as well. You know some of those other issues.

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Mark Zeno's here. He's filling in for Ian. 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Each and every night here on Amber and Ian, we tell you what's a big deal and what's not a big deal. Let's do it.

0: still, it has its problems in terms of longevity and going into multiple extensions in your NFL career work fine, but at least that next payday after your rookie contract continues to increase, and that helps everybody down the line.
1: So here's the interesting part about Jonathan Taylor, right? I mean, he had a

sense. All right, so next up, and Zeno, since you brought this to my attention, I'm going to start with you. In the ever-evolving age of college football, every day brings something new. University of Akron, the latest to test the waters of the

0: consultant if I get the opportunity.
1: There you go.
0: Okay.
1: I wonder where my playbook is. Stuff.
0: All right. This is the last one, and I want everybody listening to chime in on this at 888-729-3776. Because today is National Chocolate Chip Cookie Day. Thank you to the baking goddess, Christine Lacey, for bringing us chocolate chip.

support Zeno is as well. We got into an entire conversation off air about peanut butter to the point that Mark then went and got one of his peanut butters and showed it to me. So that's how deep into peanut butter both me and Zeno are. However, in terms of cookies, the peanut butter cookies, good. The chocolate chip cookies, I

talking about cookies. Don't worry, we also talked a lot about sports as well, so if you missed that, check out the podcast. But let's stick to the cookie conversation. On Get Up today, it's National Chocolate Chip Cookie Day, so they were acknowledging National Chocolate Chip Cookie Day. They were eating chocolate chip cookies right before.

0: And the chocolate chip cookie, our producer Stosh agrees.
1: Great take.
0: Associate producer Renee Canales very much vehemently disagrees.
1: Terrific take.
0: With that take, @ESPN, if you want to weigh into the cookie conversation, that's what Grant is doing. He's calling from Maui. Hey, Grant, thanks for the call. What's the best cookie?

0: I tend to agree with Stosh, though. Is there a season on a pumpkin spice latte?
1: Yes, all pumpkins are for fall. Talk to me after September 22nd.
0: It gets a little confusing down here in Florida because it's never fall. So I don't know when the pumpkin starts and when it ends. Triple H, say ESPN. Will is calling us from Colorado. Hey, Will, thanks for the call. If you want to chime into the cookie conversation, go ahead.

touchdowns, and includes $93 million guaranteed, making Wright the highest paid right tackle in NFL history. He was selected 10th in the 2023 NFL draft out of Tennessee, becoming the first round pick for Ryan Poles. The 24-year-old has started all 49 games he has played in and has missed only 2 games in 3 seasons. In Baltimore, Zay Flowers agreed on a 4-year extension with the Ravens for $140 million and $108 million guaranteed, both of which are records for a Ravens wide receiver. The average of $35 million per season ties him with Minnesota's Justin Jefferson as the NFL's 4th highest paid wide receiver. It did not stop there. The Falcons, they awarded their 2-time Pro Bowl running

0: got the diamond in the chest.
1: Tony Stark's
0: Iron Man. Yeah, I'm like Tony Stark's. He's got gangster's qualities.
1: Yeah, I love that you just call him the dude with the thing in his chest.
0: But what else he didn't say? You know what I'm talking about every time, right?
1: I do.
0: There you go. See,
1: I'm just surprised Iron Man hasn't stuck, is what I'm saying.
0: Well, you know, the diamond in the chest, it's more like the old song, right? You know, top C with the gangster. Yeah, exactly.
1: Yeah, it's on a rooftop.
0: Yeah.
1: It's not a diamond, though. It's like a quantum power source.
0: Yeah. It's a diamond. It's game night on ESPN Radio. The whole new ESPN app, SiriusXM Channel 80, and tune in. 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He's Emmett Golden. I'm Q Myers. Don't forget the 30 for 30's new series, The Betrayal of Shohei Ohtani, is available now on all major podcast platforms. The Betrayal of Shohei Ohtani is presented by Gusto and recommended by our sister Sledge. And I'm sure you're wondering, why in the world are we even talking Avengers? Well, because Avengers and Tarek School and the Dodgers, we tied them all together thanks to Jeff Passan here at ESPN MLB Insider. And when he's talking about the roster that they assembled, and that was just what it was, right? I mean, they put together a hell of a roster. And Emmett, I know that caught your attention. We always start things off with what made you look. I know the Cubs and the Dodgers, Tarek School and his

last night too. So yeah, they beat him pretty easily last night. But today it was, and it's funny, I go back to what Evan Cohen said when he was talking about Scoble to the Dodgers, and he had mentioned on Unsportsmanlike here on ESPN Radio that it's awesome for baseball because you either love the Dodgers or you hate the Dodgers. I don't have a dog in the fight. I'm not a Dodger fan, but I can tell you, knowing as this morning we started putting the show together early in the morning, you know, as soon as Sister Sledge said, "Oh, Scoble's making his debut," I anticipated it all day. I really was anticipating what it was going to look like just to see it. Now that we talked about it for a couple days, since

0: is so funny because that move, knowing how good the Dodgers already are without him, it just made you just, for me at least, I just wanted to see what the product was going to look like. What does it look like in the first showing of it?
1: As wild as this sounds, Scoble for me made the Dodgers more interesting.

0: They could be for the sport. I don't even know if it's necessarily banned. I don't think super teams are banned. The way the finances are structured in Major League Baseball, there is an issue with that. But having a great star-studded team is not necessarily a problem. But I think this is, to Emmett's point, I think it does make it awesome because, again, we just spent 10 minutes talking about the Dodgers in a random game in, you know, in the beginning of August 4th.
1: Yeah.
0: Right. I mean, they're 69-44, and we haven't spent this much time talking about 8.

0: Vegas for a team that you know is going to be there in the postseason.
1: Yeah, it's funny. I bet you the smaller markets would root against themselves. Like, if the Pirates make it to the playoffs and they beat the Dodgers, like, that's the worst.

0: So I don't even know if people want to see the small market teams knock off the Dodgers.
1: But you know, the funny thing about that is, to take it a step further, Emmett, I think that if your team's not in the mix, you're going for the Pirates, or you're going for the Cardinals, or you're going for insert whatever team is playing the Dodgers.
0: Yeah.
1: Right? And then all of a sudden, you have that rooting interest. Like, I was literally last year, during the World Series, I was at a sports bar here in town where there was more Blue Jay fans than I had ever seen in my life. I had never seen that many Blue Jay fans, right? Because it was like, you're either rocking with the Dodgers or you're with the other. And again, it goes back to when I remember the Heat and the Mavericks. Like, there wasn't that many Mavericks fans.

everybody to knock them off. Let us know your thoughts on that. Triple A say ESPN 8872937776 at Eagle D80 at ESPN Radio at your boy Q244. Again, it's game night here on ESPN Radio. There was a lot of money handed out in the NFL on Tuesday, including in the ATL. That's next on game.

really good for the sport because it makes you tune in and you want to see. Some are going to be rooting for them to lose every game because they hate the way that they operate. Some just want to see greatness. I don't care. I'm having a good time with it. The Cubs are currently winning in the bottom of the eighth against the Dodgers 4-1. Tarik Skubal had a good performance, but the Dodgers only got one run. So we threw it out there at AAA, say ESPN, hit it 872-937-776. We're on our

0: fan. You don't never just because they were so good. And obviously, I was rooting for my team to beat them, and they were never able to do it. So it was definitely the Bulls for me.
1: Now, I remember when KD joined the Warriors, and I was in Central Texas at the time, and everyone was like, oh, now your team is just cheating. And I was like, man, you know how long this team has been down? I need to collect as many championships as possible. Bring them all to Golden State. I don't care. But it almost did feel like a cheat code.
0: Hey, listen, they said, we wasn't able to knock this young man down named LeBron James. So we need to bring in reinforcements. So I respect it. You know, sometimes you run up against a player that's so great that, you know, you got to put together the Avengers to beat him. That's what happened to Thanos. You know?
1: Yeah, well, it took a Draymond assist to even get you there, but that's a whole another conversation.
0: Man, that's all him. Can you pass yourself?
1: That's
0: had a problem with that his whole career.
1: His whole life. Trying to say ESPN 872-93776. Keep that feedback coming. It's Game Night here on ESPN Radio.

0: years old. Yeah. He led the NFL scrimmage yards last year with almost 2,300, right? Fourth in rushing yards, 1,478, and he was drafted eighth overall back in 2023. In three seasons, 805 carries, 3,910 rushing yards, plus 198 catches for 1,738 receiving yards, 34 total touchdowns. And to be honest, Emmett, I'll say a year, maybe even two seasons, I don't even think he was peak Bijan Robinson. I think that he can still get more. And at 24 years old and only a three-year contract, he's still going to be hungry as far as I'm concerned. I think it's a hell of a deal that they negotiated. I think it's great for the Falcons and Bijan because, again, he's going to say, I got one more crack at the apple. He's only 24 years old.
1: No doubt. No doubt. And it's one of the reasons I was excited when Kevin Stefanski was named the head coach, because one thing that Kevin's going to do is run the football. And he loves screens.
0: Yeah.
1: Man, listen, when I tell you, you're going to see screens like you never saw screens before. And when you have a player like

in Detroit with the Lions because, like, they moved David Montgomery to the Lone Star State. He's now in Houston, you know, with the Texans. And so Jahmyr Gibbs is the guy, but he's also holding in because he hasn't got that contract extension. Here's their head coach, Dan Campbell, on how Bijan affects Jahmyr Gibbs.

0: best backs in the league, and you got to get him out there and Kevin ready to go.
1: Look, that's the reason why they drafted Jahmyr Gibbs when they did. Remember, you don't draft a running back in the first round, and we've heard that. People questioned it when they drafted Bijan Robinson, except for they said, well, he's Christian McCaffrey.

I ain't worried about what y'all say about you can't draft this guy here, you can't draft that. We're going to draft our team how we want to. So you did that, and it was successful. Now you just take care of your guys. So, you know, the blueprint is there, right? The contract has been signed. You know, sometimes guys aren't in a hurry because they want to get to see the guy that's right there with them, get the deal done, so they can say, all right,

0: arena fallback on now. Instant repair gift shot. You used to have Sonic and Knuckles. Now you just got Sonic.
1: Mm-hmm.
0: Right? So, I mean, now the all attention, all eyes is going to be on him, and they're going to need him to be in peak form. And I believe he will be. Right? I'm sure that this is just a formality. They'll get it done, just like Atlanta got it done with Bijan Robinson. Now they got their, you know, heavy lifting done, and they're ready to go full force, especially with Kevin Stefanski being a new head coach in the ATL. So now we just wait on Jahmyr Gibbs to get paid. But look, that wasn't all the money that was being spent on Tuesday in the NFL. How about in Baltimore? Yeah, their wide receivers got paid. That's next on ESPN Radio.

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Ravens. There's high expectations. Every year there's high expectations for Lamar Jackson. Been multiple-time regular season MVP, but that's not good enough for Baltimore. He's got to make a run now in the postseason and really solidify who he is. And Emmitt, after today, he's got his number one target.

to a four-year, $140 million deal with $108 million guaranteed for one Zay Flowers. And I'll tell you, when I saw this tweet earlier this morning, I double-checked, even quadruple-checked. I know Zay Flowers is a really good wide receiver. I get it. I was really, to be honest with you, and maybe Shay

0: that recipe hasn't quite worked. It hasn't got us where we need to go. So we need to, you know, evolve. We need to get bigger. We need this offense to be even better. How about we ask Zay Flowers, or at least hear from Zay Flowers, right, what he's thinking and what the expectations are for Declan Doyle's offensive game plan.
1: He's going to use his playmakers, and that's what I say. He's going to make sure his playmakers are touching the ball and contributing to the game. So whoever the playmakers is, that's who will be, I feel like, touching the ball and getting the job done and helping us get it done. It's a lot more.

we don't have to tackle Derrick Henry. You know, that means we don't have to try to contain Lamar Jackson because he's going to stand in the middle of the pocket. That actually helps the opposition.

0: I'm so good at finding ways to make guys like flowers the focal point of the offense, using motion to get him free releases and space to operate in. And he's so shifty, so fast, the yards after the catch are there. So I do think while he is not your stereotypical number one, he is Baltimore's number one, and it makes sense that they paid him as such.
1: You know, I said it earlier, you know, about Bijan Robinson and Jahmyr Gibbs. Pay him. You don't pay him now because you save yourself money. This is

0: But yes, it has been. This is their fifth loss in a row. So, surprising. But something tells me this won't last too much longer.
1: No, I mean, look, they play the Boston Red Sox, which are arguably, I like to argue, is the best team in baseball, right? I mean, they're the hottest team in baseball with what they're doing. They're incredible. And then the Cubs, who we just spent a lot of time even on last night's show talking about the Cubs, that there's a team that, you know, could challenge with the Dodgers. If they play like they did last night, it could be the Cubs. Well, they come back and win 5-1 and don't allow the Dodgers to do anything at the plate. So the Cubs...

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He's Emmett Golden, I'm Hugh Myers, and I like Lamar Jackson a lot. There's always been a time when we talk about quarterbacks across the National Football League.

0: thing you're starting to see. All these rankings, you know, we're ranking season because it's not the football season.
1: Exactly.
0: We're still ranking season. And you can take the rankings for what they're worth, which is probably barely the paper that they're written on. And that's not any disrespect to anyone ranking them. You know,
1: it is what it is
0: at this stage of the game. But I do respect the different outlets that are putting in their mouth there, especially from the intel that they're getting from some folks, coaches, execs, scouts, right? Some are

0: and NFL Top 100, which I think was the most egregious, went from number 2 to number 69.
1: That was disrespectful.
0: I just want to know this. Why all of a sudden is Lamar Jackson continuing?

defenseman in the division. It's crazy to me the lack of equity that Lamar Jackson has with the people who make these lists and even

0: tier one. I'm not sure how much he wants to run and take hits anymore. That's what an opposing coach said. He can't be special without the threat of the run. I think he needs to be more active when he does run. It used to be he can go and outrun you. Now he kind of goes, but he's not always moving with purpose. So that's one of the knocks. Again, not for me, for an opposing coach.
1: Yeah,

struck out three while retiring his first six batters. He surrendered a leadoff homer to Dansby Swanson on the first pitch of the third. He ended up going to strike out six and walk two, but throwing 85 pitches, 51 of those were strikes. Big money was handed out in the NFL on Tuesday. The Bears rewarded right tackle Darnell Wright with a historic four-year contract extension. Matter of fact, it was for $116 million, including $93 guaranteed, making Wright the highest-paid right tackle in NFL history. And Baltimore's A. Flowers agreed.

0: Every team in Major League Baseball is trying to look through your telescope to find them.
1: Lord, let me lay down.
0: They laid it down. The Dodgers just perfected it.
1: They laid a telescope.
0: They looked at a telescope and they saw them.

0: entries in the right way?
1: There's no way it needs batteries. It should just be you look through a bunch of magnifying glasses. They're supposed to let you see.
0: If it's not powered, don't it need some kind of electricity or some current or something?

0: Some of the clues that she left, it's like Blue's Clues, right? Like, that's my level. I understand when Blue's Clues are out there, and I know how to put them together.
1: Q used the binoculars to get there.
0: Yeah. I know Blue's Clues, man.
2: Right, you know Blue. That's crazy. That's crazy. Unfortunately, I do too.
0: So let's roll through them, right? I mean, we got our DraftKings app open. You always have them open. Let's look at some of these NFC division winners and figure out who has the best opportunity to repeat. Let's start out where the champions are. How about the NFC West, right? The Rams are at plus 100, the Seahawks at plus 205, the 49ers at plus 305, and the Cardinals are at plus 10,000. So I don't see a lot of hope there for them. But the Seahawks are not only the Super Bowl champs, they won the NFC West. They're at plus 205. Who's winning the division there?
2: I got the Rams winning the division. I expect the Seahawks to be.
0: It feels so easy to pick the Rams, doesn't it?
2: No, it is. It's super easy.
0: Which means to me, which makes me pause and say, hey.

clause when it comes to the Rams. As great as they look on paper, and they have everything that you could ever imagine, it wasn't that long ago. Matter of fact, it was this time last year we were talking about Matt Stafford, and can he even make it through the season? Why is he like the Teflon?

0: because I've done on-site producing for baseball. I had them for that to look at, like, the bullpen, so.
1: Gotcha. I guess I still have some in my backpack from when I did cover Josh McDaniels training camp. I guess I need to

0: bitch, you were like, hey, let's try it again because it worked the last time. Like, I better go and, you know, make sure this bad boy's tuned up and everything. And he might be great. He might be good to go. And nothing missed. It's a lot, man, when the dude's older like that, relying on him to stay healthy. The Seahawks, my only question with them, their defense is going to be on point. I just want to know how their new offensive coordinator is going to make Sam Darnold, you know, play at the high level that he did and how it's even going to translate because he comes over from the 49ers from a tight ends coach to now be an OC.
1: Yeah. I feel you. I think it's the Rams and the Seahawks division to lose, although the 49ers are right there, too. That's a tough division.
0: They're too injured for me. They're too injured. I fell for the banana tailpipe last year thinking that because somehow Kyle Shanahan was working the magic mojo where it didn't matter how many guys were injured. He seemed like he was still coaching his way through it and they were still winning. They already have so many injuries. He's banged up. There's questions about him because of the car accident. And good thing is he's good. Like he's good to go. But that can't be easy on him. They've got, you know, I mean, it seems like it's real noisy around them.
1: It's real noisy.
0: So what about how about the NFC South? We're making an easier division on you. The Panthers got it last year. Right now the Buccaneers at +164. They probably should have won it last year. They didn't. They had an epic collapse. The Saints are at +265. The Panthers, who won it, are at +310. And then the Falcons, they have beat.

get back to NFC division winners. We still got the North and the East that we'll get to. He's Emma Galton. I'm Q Myers. But coming up next, a player, a quarterback that catches a lot of attention and criticism. Emma Galton is very familiar with this next year on Game Night on ESPN Radio, the all-new ESPN app. Saturday on ESPN Radio. It's our showdown in baseball's tightest division.

able to keep going. That's one thing. When adversity hits, it's about, are you gonna keep going? And that's what I did, and that's what I'm most proud of myself of last year. So then now I'm in a space of where I'm learning every day, learning all these different things that will make the game easier. It's like, even, you know, vets, year 10, 12, whatever, they learn every day. So

Shadur Carr actually wanted the Raiders to draft him. Obviously, they didn't. Cleveland did. My thing is that once he turned into a fifth-round pick, like, I thought the camera crew should have stopped following him. I thought the extra headlines should have stopped following him. And he should have just been allowed to put his head down and go to work and prove everybody wrong that passed on him. That's what I thought he was going to do. And I don't know. I'm not there. I don't know how much of that he's actually

0: his work, but that's all part of that perception, though.
1: Yeah.
0: You know, that you say people feel like that. Like, right. What have you done to have a camera crew follow you around? It's like he grew up in an area.

0: accounts, income, and spending. Here's your plan and a few suggestions.
1: Great. 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
1: I'm thinking about moving. 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

first pitch of the third. He ended up striking out 6 and walking 2, but throwing 85 pitches, 51 of those were for strikes. And there was big money handed out in the NFL on Tuesday. The Bears rewarded right tackle Darnell Wright with a historic 4-year contract extension.

Bulls. The 24-year-old has started all 49 games that he's played in and has only missed 2 games in 3 seasons. Was it done there in Baltimore? Zay Flowers agreed on a 4-year extension with the Ravens for $140 million and $108 million fully guaranteed, both of which records.

0: Korea. Great stuff. Thanks so much for getting us a few minutes this evening. Talk a little Falcon football here on game night.
1: Yeah, man, guys. Appreciate it. Anytime.
0: Appreciate you. Maria Martin, lead sports anchor right there at NBC Atlanta with us here on Game Night on ESPN Radio. And the all-new ESPN app. He's Evan Golden. I'm Q Myers. Coming up next, why it was a bigger night in baseball for more than just Terry Skubal and the Dodgers.

0: sure if he strikes out, they're gonna be like, we gotta have Scoble. You know? Because so there's a ton of pressure on him. But hey, when you play for the Yankees, there's a lot of pressure on you. And what he did in his first game, in his first at bat, I think that alleviated the pressure for the short term.
1: Well, let's hear how he felt after his first game, his post-game interview with Justin Shackle right here. Again, courtesy of the YES Network.

Baseball game tonight. I don't know all of it. I heard it in a moment, so just with that, that's right.

0: I think that's a special moment just for the entire family.
1: Well, it gets even more special, right? You heard a little bit of the details right there in that interview, but check this out. I gotta break this down as my sister slash kid. August 4th, a day to remember for the Lombard family for a couple reasons. Eldest son, George Jr., MLB's number 20 prospects, makes his major league debut at Yankee Stadium as the Bronx Bombers took on the Cardinals. Younger son, Jacob, took the field in his first professional game for single-A Jupiter after being taken 14th overall in June's Major League Baseball draft by the Marlins against St. Louis affiliate. And, not only that, both of them have a massive home run in their second plate appearance of the night. Now, the Lombards were in attendance for George Jr.'s debut, but that wasn't always the plans. They actually had flights booked to watch Jacob at Jupiter until news broke of George Jr.'s promotion last night, and Jacob urged his parents to fly to the Big Apple. When he took the field at the top of the first, George Jr. became the youngest Yankee infielder in 21 years, 63 days, to make his major league debut since Derek Jeter on June 11th in 1995, 20 years, 350 days. Whole story right there.
0: Yeah, how about that?
1: That is awesome. And that's awesome.

0: maybe one would have went with the other, but it just looks like it worked out, and it's just a special moment.
1: Yeah, I mean, it's a good problem to have, like you mentioned. So congratulations to the Lingard family, George Jr., obviously, his younger brother as well, Jacob. So then, still on the special night, Terrence Scoble makes his debut for the Dodgers after they made the massive trade on Saturday night that ran the whole Major League Baseball.

0: accounts, income, and spending. Here's your plan and a few suggestions.
1: Great. Any savings I'm missing out on?
0: I reorganized your budget and found an extra $500 this month. Would you like me to transfer that to your savings?
1: Sure.
0: Done.
1: I'm thinking of moving. Can you get me more cash?

there. Camp Baltimore's Zay Flowers agreed on a 4-year extension with the Ravens for $140 million and $108 million fully guaranteed. Bill Twitcher records for Ravens wide receiver the average of $95 million per season. Ties him with Minnesota's Justin Jefferson as the NFL's fourth highest paid wide receiver. It did not stop there. The Falcons awarded their

0: Space Killer was an amazing artist. He is one of the most underrated dudes in the hip hop.
1: 100%.
0: Telling you, Ghostface is amazing. Matter of fact,
1: member of the Wu-Tang Clan.
0: Back Like That. If you haven't heard it, go listen to it. It's an oldie, but it's a goodie. Very, very underrated. Just throwing it out there. See, now we're talking about language here. Right? We went from diamonds in the chest to Ghostface Killer. You never know what you're going to get. I say it all the time on Twitter. I say it all the time on this fine program we call Game Night. You never know what you're going to get. It is ESPN Radio, still on their ESPN app, SiriusXM Channel 80, and tune in. 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The one thing I love about NFL training camp and, you know, just the regular season as well, you get the coaches every couple

0: kind of took it as the outside. You know, don't need to be worried about it, but come on, Michael, we're going to worry about it. It's a whole big industry around media and sports and everything, and people are going to talk about it.
1: Well, hey, look, I'll take it from the fans' point of view. Fans are worried about it because they want to see him back out there. The Packers need him back out there. How about we turn our attention to one of my favorite teams to talk about, the Chargers? Right, they have a new OC, Mike McDaniel. He was the former Dolphins head coach. I think he's a very sharp offensive mind. Now he's got an opportunity to team up with Jim Harbaugh, more importantly, with Justin Herbert. And what I've been hearing is this is going to open up Justin Herbert. This is going to make him that top-tier quarterback. We'll take that wait-and-see approach, but he did catch up with our Dan Graziano and talked about Justin Herbert and what makes him different.

Yes, and it's probably the shortest and sweetest. I'm here in Las Vegas. Clay Kubiak is the new head coach. Everything I've heard is, well, you know, he doesn't have a personality. He's not going to be able to lead men. He doesn't really talk. He's not very vocal, which is all not true. Right? He could definitely lead men. I think that he definitely has the Raiders going in the right direction early on, but going in the right direction. But what he said at the podium yesterday had us all laughing when he was asked about what he's

0: like Atlanta spent some money on that offense. Now they got to figure out who's going to play the quarterback position.
1: Right.
0: Right, and who's going to play it consistently. But as far as offensive playmakers, they've been handing out some money and trying to really bolster that thing up for Kevin Stefanski in his first year.
1: And honestly, whoever the quarterback is,

0: think of back like Chris Jones, when you just knew when he wanted his extension from the Kansas City Chiefs, that it went into the store of the season. I remember seeing him sitting in that box in game one, and then the Chiefs lose, and they signed him the next day. I never thought this was going to get there. I don't think the Jahmyr Gibbs situation is ever going to get there either, because when you have players this good and they're this important to you, don't mess around, man. Just sign those guys and get them on the field.
1: I'm just happy that the running backs are getting their respect, right? There was a time, it wasn't too long ago, that the running backs were like on some Zoom call together. It's like, man, we got to get together. We got to stick together.
0: And unionize inside of the union, right?
1: We're a separate union. And

I mean, like, those guys are elite companies. Saquon, Christian McCaffrey, Bijan Robinson, Jahmyr Gibbs, right? There's a handful of running backs that are in a special category, and every team is looking for their version of that. And the only question that has ever really had about the running backs is that position that valuable to your team? Is your team in a position to use them like a Saquon or a Bijan or a C-Mac? And honestly, again, I'm here in Vegas covering the Raiders. That's what the plan is with the Ashton Jett team, but the Raiders have to do their job to make sure they're in position to use him like those guys, because he's got the skill set, right? Even in a down year, he went for 1,300 yards from scrimmage and 10 touchdowns. Not bad for a guy that wasn't working with anything, right? So can they help him out?

see from say that, yeah, right now we're like, he's making as much money as Justin Jefferson. Guess what happens next time Justin Jefferson's due for an extension?

Ravens offense, and I'm expecting he's probably going to be more. He turns 26 in September, and he literally carried Baltimore's passing attack last season. 1,211 yards receiving. That was 36.9% of the Ravens' total receiving yards. Second highest share by any player in 2025, only behind Seattle's Jackson Smith and Jigba, 44.1. And we all know how effective and how important Jackson Smith and Jigba was. How about this? This is a stat that I got to shout out to Sister Slash for providing for us. Only player in Ravens history to reach the Pro Bowl as a wide receiver. And he's done it in

0: he was getting a clue when he was in Arizona.
1: Yeah, exactly, exactly. So maybe that's just been their MO, and they usually they get receivers later on in their career, because that is surprising when I saw that. I thought it was a typo or something, because like they've had to have a Pro Bowl receiver that they drafted, but I guess not.
0: Last season, he set a career high with 86 catches. No other Ravens wide receiver had more than 25 catches or 400 yards in 2025 since Zay Flowers was drafted 22nd overall in 2023. So that's pretty wild. Lamar Jackson has completed as many passes to Flowers, 208, as he has to all the Ravens wide receivers combined. That is, man, that is mind-blowing for real. It's ESPN Radio.

pitching a victim six innings against the Cubs, but still ended up taking a loss 5-1 for Chicago. Scoble struck out three while retiring his first six batters, surrendered a leadoff homer to Dansby Swanson on his first pitch of the third. He ended up the game with six strikeouts and walked two, and threw 85 pitches, 51 of those were strikes. For more scores and analysis, check out

0: Houston. How do you think this year, should the Eagles be the favorites, or do you think it's other?
1: So you brought up that, and I believe last year was the first time in many years that the same team won all the division in back-to-back years. That makes me feel like I want to zag, right?

division, especially because the Eagles have questions and they have a new offensive coordinator, Sean Mannion. Not saying he's a bad offensive coordinator, we just don't know. And it seems like so many times they change coordinators. One year it's really good, they normally go to the Super Bowl, right? That's what happened. That's how Shane Steichen got the job in Indianapolis. They went to the Super Bowl and they lost. Then they'll get another offensive coordinator and then he won't be very good. Then they'll get another one in there, Kellen Moore. They go to the Super Bowl and they win. Then they'll get another one in there, won't be very good. They switch OCs all the time. What version of the OC are the Eagles going to get in Sean Mannion? We don't know until we see it.

0: get texts like that from anywhere else.
1: Try that, Evan. Come on, beat that one, Evan. Who says no? Like, this is what's gonna happen in Philadelphia next year. Spells. Follow me, Spells. Canty. Listen, I know you're a Super Bowl resident Super Bowl champ, but listen.

6 again next year. It's basically what I don't see that. You know, they're either going to win 13 games or they'll win 9 or 8 or something like that. I just don't see them being on par to what they did last year. It is all circles around the absence of AJ.

As of right now, they got swept by the Red Sox and now dropped two in a row to the Chicago Cubs. Speaking about the Red Sox and the White Sox, the Red Sox, they pulled out that whooping stick.

0: you mentioned, the Nationals kept winning 5-2-0. The Phillies allowed 3 runs over the last 4 games. This was their fewest over a 4-game span since April 2011. So there you go. They're not giving up too much, man. They're being stingy. Right? They're not giving up too many runs. So they're getting highlights. They're having awesome success at the plate, but not allowing too many teams to do too much else.
1: Yeah, no, it was a big night in baseball. We got to see Scoble make his debut. A couple other guys made theirs, so it was a big evening.
0: Yeah, but what did you see through your telescope? What did you spy with your
1: line? I still have not seen a thing through my telescope.
0: I think you need to get your telescope looked at.
1: I gotta press that on button, brother.
0: Yeah, turn the power on, brother. Turn the power on. SportsCenter Hall Night is coming up next on ESPN Radio. The all new ESPN app, SiriusXM Channel 80, and tune in.

seconds a child is reported missing. That's 2,000 children every single day. It's a heart-wrenching reality that we can no longer ignore. Find the Children is a nonprofit organization dedicated

Einstein 60% strike rate, lowest in any start over the last three seasons. He went six innings, allowed four hits, two earned runs, six strikeouts. It's his

losses in the Dodgers' five-game skid. Yes, the Boston Red Sox hosting the White Sox. They made a big trade deadline acquisition in Adley Rutschman, but he joined his new club on the IL. He's still got wrist inflammation. Sox proved that.

Astros 9-7. Hey, we got another debut to the Phillies. Acquired Luis Arraez from the San Francisco Giants on Monday. Turns out adding a three-time batting champion and four-time All-Star would

they're tied for third most shutout wins in a season over the last 50 years. Now with Arias at second base, that shifted things around on defense, though, and it put Bryce Harper in right field for the first time in

5-year contract extension with the Atlanta Falcons worth up to $75 million, $51 million guaranteed. And of note, Falcons have spent about $366 million securing their young core in the last, about 2 months. Worth every penny, especially when it comes to Robinson, at least that says Kevin Stefanski.

0: authentic. That's been my experience with him from the moment I met him here in the locker room to now. He's all about the team, and I don't see that changing.
1: Inside the Falcons camp, plenty happy. Not everyone, though, outside happy with how Atlanta is moving. Evan Cohen on Unsportsmanlike this morning.
2: I despise the way the Atlanta Falcons.

0: his team on the field at training camp.
1: Bijan Robinson is their offense. They line him up all over the place, wide receiver, running back. Getting his deal done allows those quarterbacks and Kevin Stefanski to

0: Certainly can. Let me review your finances.
1: Who are you talking to?
0: Albert, my AI financial assistant that I can access right in the app. It automates all things finance. 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

0: as the NFL's fourth highest paid wideout. Flowers becomes the second highest paid player on the Ravens behind quarterback Lamar Jackson.
1: I think that this contract makes sense. I know folks see him next to, like, Justin Jefferson and has a reaction. He's not as good as Justin Jefferson. Well, first of all, the wide receiver contract market is going to get

Coach's Poll is out, and Ohio State starts on top. The Buckeyes lead a loaded field that includes Oregon, Georgia, Texas, and Notre Dame in the top five, while defending champion Indiana enters in at number six after, of course, losing.

I did the reality tonight matchup with Adrian this moment, this day. I mean, it was pretty spot on. It was awesome. It was a great experience. And like I said, getting the win in a tight ball game like that, it was really cool. Arguably, the most important question I'm about to ask you here, are you aware of what your brother Jacob did in his first pro baseball game tonight? I don't know all of it. I heard it at home. So just with that.

0: saw his parents hugging, he realized my brother must have done it too. We had a chance to hear from Jacob as well.
1: It was unbelievable. What a career. Seeing me call the pitcher's meeting, or my mom visit, right as my brother's coming to play. So there's a

0: it was pretty unbelievable.
1: So there's a wild story like this that you just can't top, and then things were just kind of wild. Athletics at Reds this evening, and Ellie De La Cruz, Sal Stewart, they both drew walks leading off in the eighth inning against Hogan Harris, and then this happened.

0: Conversations in franchise history. 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You're listening to Sports Center all night. I'm your host, Gabrielle Lucevero. Now, Bijan Robinson may have gotten paid, but listen, they need a solution at QB as well in the Atlanta Falcons organization. Freddie Coleman, host of Freddie and Harry, weighs in.
1: There's no such thing as waiting anymore in the National Football League. Passer, rookie at the quarterback position. That's

Josh's start of getting that starting job in 2025, but ultimately, this has to do with a health issue. Is he healthy enough, fast enough to show Atlanta that he's still the future, right?

fact that we've got lots of folks making their debuts with their new teams, but of course we've still got plenty of folks just here doing their best to continue the run, and that goes for the Houston Astros taking

57 left in the first quarter, hit a three about a minute later for the first of her 8 points to go with 5 rebounds. But it was Kayla Thornton who had a couple quick threes.

7-week pause for the tournament, and the league hopes to build momentum by opening just days before the Super Bowl in Los Angeles. So that game is set to take place in Los Angeles as well. Open up just before the Super Bowl.

talk about Shohei Ohtani's return and how does having Scooble here change that for him? Eduardo Perez, ESPN MLB analyst,

Knights tonight. 60% strike rate, lowest in any start over the last three seasons. He went six innings, allowed four hits, two earned runs, six strikeouts. It's his sixth straight road start with two or fewer earned runs. That extends the longest streak in a season in his career. Still, all those numbers, ultimately, it's a loss for the Dodgers. Their fifth straight. Cubs win 5-1. How did Scoble feel taking the mound?

responsible for three of those losses in the Dodgers' five-game skid. Yes, the Boston Red Sox hosting the White Sox. They made a big trade deadline acquisition in Adley Rutschman, but he joined his new club on the IL. He's still got wrist inflammation. Sox proved

Stripes Yankees aim to rebound after a 13-7 loss to open their series against the Cardinals. They're still missing their big bats. But when it comes

Rays this year. First player in Rays history with a grand slam in their team debut. Listen, a whole lot of game left to play after that, though. Rays go on to win it in extras, 9-7. Hey, we got another debut, too. The Phillies acquired Luis Arraez from the San Francisco Giants on Monday. Turns out adding a three-time batting champion and four-time

the double, two RBI. His 42nd multi-hit game this season, third most in Major League Baseball. Phillies top the Nationals 5-0. It's their 15th shutout of the season. That's good for the league lead, third in the last four games. And the Phillies, they are tied for third most shutout wins in a season over the last 50 years. Now with Arias at second base, that shifted things around on defense, though, and it put Bryce Harper in right field for the first time in

reports there. I've got more from the Falcons camp QB room coming up in the next half hour. Running backs around the league certainly love to see it, but the one who will be happiest to see it, Lions running back Jahmyr Gibbs. He's still a holdin, waiting for a new deal. He's yet to join his team on the field.

0: Ken. Let me review your finances.
1: Who are you talking to?
0: Albert, my AI financial assistant that I can access right in the app. It automates all things finance. 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

0: Minnesota's Justin Jefferson as the NFL's fourth highest paid wideout. Flowers becomes the second highest paid player on the Ravens behind quarterback Lamar Jackson.
1: I think that this contract makes sense. I know folks see him next to, like, Justin Jefferson and there's a reaction. He's not as good as Justin Jefferson. Well, first of all, the wide receiver contract market is good.

Baltimore's number one, and it makes sense that they paid him as such. And hey, it's not just the skilled players getting paid today. Darnell Wright, Chicago Bears right tackle, 4-year contract extensions.

completely ordinary. He obviously is going to continue to develop and be even better this season. We've seen him improve through his career there. Of course, even coming in relief there when Carson Beck went down with injury the season before. But Gunnar Stockton.

this the window? Is this where other teams can start to close in on the Dodgers? It looks like they were unbreakable. But as far as who the biggest threat is to the Dodgers now, Tony Coyne,

in the reality tonight matchup with Adrian this moment, this day. I mean, it was pretty tough. It was a great experience. And like I said, getting the win in a tight ball game like that, it was really cool. Mark, my, the most important question I'm about to ask here, are you aware of what your brother Jacob did in his first pro baseball game tonight? I don't know all of it. I'm already in a bummer, so just with that, that's right.

fans were just kind of wild. Athletics at Reds this evening. And Ellie De La Cruz, Sal Stewart, they both drew walks leading off in the eighth inning against Hogan Harris.

that home run from Andrew Vaughn. It's a 4-2 win. Brewers over the Pirates, fastest to 70 wins in franchise history. 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

0: Atlanta Falcons organization, Freddie Coleman, host of Freddie and Harry, weighs in.
1: There's no such thing as winning anymore in the National Football League. Pass your rookie at the quarterback position. That's why Tua Tagovailoa is a part of the Atlanta Falcons. If Michael picks you and can't beat him out, then you know exactly that's not your guy. Either way, having all this happening so far in training camp, the good of it when it comes to Bijan Robinson getting his money, and the bad of it, Jalen Walker fearing that he has torn his ACL.

0: team.
1: Now, Penix entered camp as the quarterback the Falcons drafted to be their long-term answer, picking him number 8 overall in 2024, right? He showed those flashes of getting that starting job in 2025, but ultimately, this has to do with a health issue. Is he healthy enough, fast enough to show Atlanta that he's still

led the NFL in passer rating, yards per completion, and the touchdown rate back in 2022. He threw for over 4,000 yards in 2023, but injuries, inconsistency, they've impacted things.

visit camp across the country. We're still talking lots of baseball. It's the most exciting day we've had in Major League Baseball in those dog days of summer, with the fact that we've got lots of folks making their debuts with their new teams, but of course we've still got

Tigers around the league. Padres stop the Diamondbacks 9-4. Tigers shut out the Mariners 8-0. Angels lost to the Orioles 3-1. And the Royals beat the Twins 8-2. Coming up next on SportsCenter All Night, we'll take you to the

about a championship contender. We also have been talking a ton about the Major League Baseball trade deadline, but listen, on Sunday it was the WNBA trade deadline, and in the mix, Anissa Morrow, she made her debut with Toronto after she was acquired in a trade with Connecticut.

include a 7-week pause for the tournament, and the league hopes to build momentum by opening just days before the Super Bowl in Los Angeles. So that game is set to take place in Los Angeles as well, open up just before the Super Bowl.

or strike side, 60% strike rate, lowest in any start over the last three seasons. He went six innings, allowed four hits, two earned runs, six strikeouts. It's his sixth straight road start with two or fewer earned runs. That extends the longest streak in a season in his career. Still, all those numbers, ultimately, it's a loss for

responsible for three of those losses in the Dodgers' five-game skid. Yes, the Boston Red Sox hosting the White Sox. They made a big trade deadline acquisition in Adley Rutschman, but he joined his new club on the IL. He's still got wrist inflammation. Sox proved that.

top the Nationals 5-0. It's their 15th shutout of the season. That's good for the league lead, third in the last four games. And the Phillies, they are tied for third most shutout wins in a season over the last 50 years. Now with Arias at second base, that shifted things around on defense, though, and it put Bryce Harper in right field for the first time in

Poppmore from the Falcons camp QB room coming up in the next half hour. Running backs around the league certainly love to see it, but the one who will be happiest to see it, Lions running back Jahmyr Gibbs. He is still a hold-in waiting for a new deal. He's yet to join his team on the field.

Confirmation of the injury is pending an MRI. But Robinson, though, not the only one getting paid, and the big payouts not just for the skilled players. You're listening to SportsCenter All Night on ESPN.

ice-like flowers, the focal point of the offense, using motion to get him free releases and space to operate in. And he's so shifty, so fast, the horizontal capture there. So I do think...

Elite Ordinary. He obviously is going to continue to develop and be even better this season. We've seen him improve through his career there. Of course, even coming in relief there when Carson Beck went down with injury the season

Now, is this the window? Is this where other teams can start to close in on the Dodgers? It looks like they were unbreakable. But as far as who the biggest threat is to the Dodgers now, Tony Coinheiser.

0: mixer under his big head.
1: Oh, yeah, I was talking about them. The other diamonds, there's you back sweepers. In that at bat, it seems the wire sweeper. You can stay back on the one that you did up there.
0: Yeah, that's all lost and well. And then, yeah, with two strikes, it wasn't really too much. That's out of a little bit, and Masiak is winning too.
1: But in the reality tonight matchup with Andrew, just go with this deck.
0: I mean, it was pretty spot on. It was awesome. It was a great experience, and like I said,

athletics at Reds this evening. And Ellie De La Cruz, Sal Stewart, they both drew walks leading off in the eighth inning against Hogan Harris.

0: Atlanta Falcons organization, Freddie Coleman, host of Freddie and Harry. Please in.
1: There's no such thing as waiting anymore. In the National Football League, pass your rookie at the quarterback position. That's what Tua Tagovailoa's

0: team.
1: Now, Penix entered camp as the quarterback the Falcons drafted to be their long-term answer, picking him number 8 overall in 2024, right? He showed those flashes of getting that starting job in 2020.

across the country. We're still talking lots of baseball. It's the most exciting day we've had in Major League Baseball in those dog days of summer, with the fact that we've got lots of folks making their debuts with their new teams, but of course we've still got

around the league. Padres stopped the Diamondbacks 9-4. Tigers shut out the Mariners 8-0. Angels lost to the Orioles 3-1. And the Royals beat the Twins 8-2. Coming up next on SportsCenter All Night, we'll take you to the

place for the tournament, and the league hopes to build momentum by opening just days before the Super Bowl in Los Angeles. So that game is set to take place in Los Angeles as well, open up just before the Super Bowl, hoping to capitalize on some of that momentum in LA. And if we're talking about momentum in LA, well, the Dodgers, they could certainly use some of it. They're on a 5-game skid right now. Not a surprise to think that the hope of Tarek Skubal's debut tonight would maybe make a difference for them, although

strike rate, 60% strike rate, lowest in any start over the last three seasons. He went six innings, allowed four hits, two earned runs, six strikeouts. It's his sixth straight road start.

losses in the Dodgers' five-game skid. Yes, the Boston Red Sox hosting the White Sox. They made a big trade deadline acquisition in Adley Rutschman, but he joined his new club on the IL. He's still got wrist inflammation. Sox proved.

onto the mass bike, and it's a Red Sox win 14-2. When it comes to New York Yankees, another debut this evening, not by way of the trade deadline, but instead, George Lombard Jr. making his debut in Pinstripes Yankee Stadium.

first for the Rays this year. First player in Rays history with a grand slam in their team debut. Listen, a whole lot of game left to play after that, though. Rays go on to win it in extras.

Falcons did take a hit today, as well as NFL Network's Ian Rappaport reporting that Edge Jalen Walker may have a torn ACL, the second year linebacker.

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1: Saturday on ESPN Radio. It's a showdown in baseball.

He ranks fifth league-wide amongst all receivers in target share. He is the focal point of this Ravens offense. That's a big part of why they're paying him. And I'd also say this, in 2026,

0: after the capture there. So I do think while he is not your stereotypical number one, he is Baltimore's number one, and it makes sense that they paid him as such.
1: And hey, it's not just the skilled players getting paid today. Darnell Wright, Chicago Bears right tackle, 4-year contract extensions. Sources told ESPN's Jeremy Fowler that the extension is for $116 million. That includes $93 million guaranteed, making Wright the highest paid right tackle in NFL history. It's summer and we've got camps going on, so let's get some notes around NFL camps. Out of Packers camp, Micah Parsons, he had a message as he works his

Ohio State starts on top. The Buckeyes lead a loaded field that includes Oregon, Georgia, Texas, and Notre Dame in the top five. World defending champion Indiana enters at number six after losing.

0: finances.
1: Who are you talking to?
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Guaranteed. On a night for post-trade deadline debuts, it was George Lombard Jr. with the Yankees making a big league debut to remember it. Speaking of debuts, the Dodgers, Derek Scott.

deserves another debut at the stadium that really topped them all. George Lombard Jr.

0: way, having all this happening so far in training camp, the good of it when it comes to Rashawn Robinson getting his money, and the bad of it, Jalen Walker, fearing that he has torn his ACL. If anything, it puts even more Michael Penix Jr. to really get his acting gear from day one, because the Falcons are going to need that for a high-priced running back, a high-priced wide receiver, but more importantly for the second year football team.
1: Now, Penix entered camp as the quarterback the Falcons drafted to be their long-term answer, picking him number 8 overall in 2024, right? He showed those flashes of getting that starting job in 2025, but ultimately, this has to do with a health issue. Is he healthy enough, fast enough to show Atlanta that he's still the future, right? And in comes Tua Tagovailoa. He's trying to give his career a second light. They signed him after his Miami tenure ended. The Falcons, they're looking to get that version of Tua who led the NFL in passer rating, yards per completion, and the touchdown rate back in 2022. He threw for over 4,000 yards in 2023, but injuries, inconsistency, they've impacted things as

success for the tournament, and the league hopes to build momentum by opening just days before the Super Bowl in Los Angeles. So that game is set to take place in Los Angeles as well. Open up

Their strike side, 60% strike rate, lowest in any start over the last three seasons. He went six innings, allowed four hits, two earned runs, six strikeouts. It's a sixth straight road start with two or fewer earned runs. That extends the longest streak in a season in his career. Still, all those numbers.

responsible for three of those losses in the Dodgers' five-game skid. Yes, the Boston Red Sox hosting the White Sox. They made a big trade deadline acquisition in Adley Rutschman, but he joined his new club on the IL. He's still got wrist inflammation. Sox proved that.

his debut in pinstripes, Yankees seem to rebound after a 13-7 loss to open their series against the Cardinals. They're still missing their big bats, but when it comes to

first for the Rays this year, first player in Rays history with a grand slam in their team debut. Listen, a whole lot of game left to play after that, though. Rays go on to win it in extras 9-7. And we got another debut, too. The Phillies acquired Luis Arraez from the San

they are tied for third most shutout wins in a season over the last 50 years. Now with Arias at second base, that shifted things around on defense, though, and it put Bryce Harper in right field for the first time in

listening to SportsCenter All Night on ESPN Radio 30 for 30's new series, The Betrayal of Shohei Ohtani, is available now on all major podcast platforms. The Betrayal of Shohei

Jeff Darlington, ESPN NFL reporter on Get Up, talking about Bijan Robinson, the running back getting a 3-year contract extension with the Atlanta Falcons. We're up

0: I don't see that changing.
1: Inside the Falcons camp, plenty happy. Not everyone, though, outside happy with how Atlanta is moving. Evan Cohen on Unsportsmanlike this morning.

reports there. We've got more from the Falcons camp QB room coming up in the next half hour. Running backs around the league certainly love to see it, but the one who will be happiest to see it, Lions running back Jahmyr Gibbs. He's still a holdin, waiting for a new deal. He's yet to join us.

was number one, and it makes sense that they paid him as such. And hey, it's not just the skill players getting paid today. Darnell Wright, Chicago Bears right tackle, 4-year contract extensions. Sources told ESPN's Jeremy Fowler that the extension is for $116 million. That includes $93 million guaranteed, making Wright the highest paid right tackle in NFL history. Summer, and we've got camps going on, so let's get some notes around NFL camps out of Packers camp. Micah Parsons, he had a message as he works his way back.

0: review your finances.
1: Who are you talking to?
0: Well, my AI financial assistant that I can access right in the app. It automates all things finance. Moves money, pays bills, creates personalized alerts, finds savings.

0: Stoddard came out the front line. Double their diamond stars, you back-to-back sweepers. In that at-bat, it seems a player sweeper helped you stay back on the one that you didn't have. Yeah, that's all Austin Wolf. And then, yeah, with two strikes, he wasn't trying to do too much. That's Otto Hahnemann and Pascal Kafelnikov. How did the reality tonight match up with how you dreamt this move with this day?
1: I mean, as Marty Tavano, it was a great experience, and like I said, getting the win in a tight ball game like that, it was really cool.
0: Markably, the most important question I'm about to ask you here, are you aware of what your brother Jacob did in his first pro baseball game tonight?
1: Not at all, but I'm already in a homer, so just with that, that's pretty awesome.
0: Yes.

brother's home run in real time. He said there was a screen in the dugout, and ultimately when he saw his parents hugging, he realized my brother must have

0: Well, the Atlanta Falcons organization, Freddie Coleman, host of Freddie and Harry. Please in.
1: There's no such thing as winning anymore in the National Football League. Passer, rookie, or the quarterback position. That's what

Camp as the quarterback the Falcons drafted to be their long-term answer, picking him number 8 overall in 2024, right? He showed those flashes of getting that starting job in 2025, but ultimately, this has to do with a health issue. Is he healthy enough, fast enough to show Atlanta that he's

talking lots of baseball. It's the most exciting day we've had in Major League Baseball in those dog days of summer, with the fact that we've got lots of folks making their debuts with their new teams. But of course, we've still got plenty of folks just here doing their best to continue the run, and that goes for the Houston Astros taking on the

0: us at retirement.
1: She's right.
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0: We have a simple

second straight game, 92-82 on Tuesday night. Veronica Burton, she contributed 12 points, 8 rebounds, 7 assists for the Valkyries. That's the second straight.

include a 7-week pause for the tournament, and the league hopes to build momentum by opening just days before the Super Bowl in Los Angeles. So that game is set to take place in Los Angeles as well, open up just before the Super Bowl, hoping to capitalize on some of that momentum in LA. And if we're talking about momentum in LA, well, the Dodgers, they could certainly use some of it. They're on a 5-game skid right now. Not a surprise to think that the hope of the Tarek Skubal debut tonight would maybe make a difference for them ultimately as the Dodgers lost to the Cubs. But Skubal made his debut. That's in the books now.

0: Dennis Smalls is the person that is on the yacht.
1: Well, we know Miss Smalls is best friends with Jay-Z and Lil Wayne and stuff. So.
2: And she's also says that, all right, so the way that she sold this yesterday, I don't even know how we got on the subject of this, but the way she sold it is like, it's music that when you're at the dentist, you hear it there. She's trying

0: six innings, four hits, two runs, two earned. Her Cubs beat the Dodgers last night 5-1. So no lockout, Courtney. We're good because Scuba lost. And the Dodgers are hovering around the third best record in the NL. That the Braves may surpass them, and the Brewers are already ahead of them. So now everything's good, right?
1: No, we're still probably headed towards a lockout. Let's be very clear about that. But yesterday was twofold for me.

0: trade deadline, and a team that's going for it, watching that happen in real time, and the momentum shift that happened last night in the National League, I thought that was awesome. That was very cool, and a really neat byproduct of what we saw happen on Monday with the trade deadline.
1: Yeah, I mean, there were a couple of really cool things in terms of baseball last night. Obviously, you know, the Scooble's debut, but also George

Sam Darnold. Michael Penix Jr., who I really liked coming out of college, but Michael Penix Jr. has to pop in year three and beat Bosa. Or they have to get Lamar Jackson after the season. And one of those three things has to happen for this to

There was a three-way tie, which had a tiebreaker at the end, which went to the Carolina Panthers, where three teams were 8-9 and could have made the playoffs in the NFC South. That's a wide-open division and as wide-open as you get.

somebody who has put up these numbers consistently throughout the early portion of his career. You reward those players in this front office, which is a brand new front office. Ian Cunningham, new general manager there in Atlanta, Matt Ryan, president of football operations. They're looking at their homegrown talent, from Bijan Robinson to Drake London to Kyle Pitts, all three skill guys that they've paid this offseason, said, let's set our core. Let's set our foundation. So whether it's the quarterbacks that they currently have on the roster now, if one of them pops, if one of them works,

else more than a sports sin for you, right? For me, it is paying all of the skill positions to make the quarterback better instead of paying the quarterback to make the skill position guys better. We will get to some of these coming up. 888-SAY-ESPN, 888-729-3776, your telephone number to join the show. 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

doing here. Can I just give a shout out? Because you brought up, this is somebody who doesn't know the fishing grits, whatever you said there. Can I shout out Myron Metcalf? Matt and Myron, we guys repeat a five piece, and who had one of the funniest lines the other day on Monday. Go back in the podcast and listen. And he said, you know, I thought Tarek Skubal's name was Tariq.

Pitts, because Pitts coming out of college. Drake London has earned the money. All three individuals have had very good, in Bijan's case, great starts to their career. I am not arguing, and none of the people on the show are arguing, whether or not the individuals are worth it. We're talking about the team building, right? And a cardinal sin in sports. Like, I look at this and I say, this is kind

0: you want to have a nuanced conversation about this with Atlanta right now. So who did I bring up last segment is the president of football operations in Atlanta?
1: Matt Ryan. Matty Ice.
0: Back in the 2010s, late 2000s, early 2010s, Matt Ryan was the quarterback of the Atlanta Falcons. Who did they have at running back that then greased the wheels for this team to become a pass-first offense when they got Julio Jones? It was Michael Turner. I think that Matt Ryan sees a parallel here to simply the fact that Bijan Robinson lays the foundation for this offense. So if you expect Tua Tagovailoa, Michael Penix Jr., Jack Strand, whoever else they have at quarterback, to elevate this offense without someone like Bijan Robinson in it for the long haul, then good luck. They may pan out, they may not, but if you are thinking ahead, which is what they're doing, it's what they do with their cap planning, it's what they're doing with the 2027 quarterback class in mind, a young quarterback might take a while to develop. It's not a guarantee that somebody comes in and in year one, they're the guy who can just, like Evan said, elevate everybody around them, pay the quarterback that can do that. Okay, well, that's sometimes easier said than done.
1: Sure.
0: Wouldn't you want, if you were the Atlanta Falcons, to have all of the foundational pieces, be it Bijan Robinson, who they are going to rely on the ground game? He does so much there. He does so much in terms of all-purpose yards. Him, Kyle Pitts, Drake London. Wouldn't you

0: guys would be expected to do that without the talent around them.
1: Yeah, but it's an interesting thing.
0: I get what you're saying about paying everybody and not paying the quarterback, but right now the quarterback is a question mark there, and you have guys who are in their 24, 25 years old that in these contracts, they're going to be in their mid to late 20s by the

first of all, you're saying that the goal is to potentially, if they maximize their ability to have the greatest collapse in the history of sports, so that's like the goal now. Because if you're going to reference those teams, second of all, when we're talking about the cupboard full, I guess I look at it differently. To me,

times that that NBA team specifically will say, well, we have no choice, basically. Like, we need the salary slot. I don't want to go too deep on this. But, David, you and I talk about it all the time in terms of NBA stuff. It's like, all right, you got to pay the person because in order to trade the person, you need that amount of money, and that's a salary cap thing. But in general, that's a very interesting one. Darren in Oregon watching on ESPN2, biggest sports city, which teams would stop committing?

adding the resources, particularly on the back end there, to mitigate what offenses were doing to them. So they're going on the cheap on one side of the ball and going all in resource-wise on the offensive side of the ball. I had no issue with the receivers getting paid. To me, it was a lack of protection up front, not allocating enough resources for the offensive line. So you were seeing Joe Burrow get hurt a ton, get sacked a ton, and then that ended up hurting his ability to play quarterback and get said receivers the ball. Now, in Minnesota, with Justin Jefferson getting paid and then Jordan Addison, there's, to be honest, quite a discrepancy in pay between where Addison's deal is and where Justin Jefferson is. Justin Jefferson's the best receiver in the league as far as I'm concerned. But if you can't get the quarterback position right, which is different from Minnesota,

0: Darnold, and now to Kyler Murray / J.J. McCarthy. I don't know if you guys were following practice yesterday. It sounded like both of them were awful. That's where you start to feel the warts of that decision more than anything else, because if you can't get the star receivers the ball, then what's the point of having paid them?
1: Yeah, it's a fascinating conversation. We will continue this. But also,

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Less than 4 in 10 kids age 6 through 12 are playing sports regularly.

0: conversation now that week 6 against the Cowboys, his former team, is realistic.
1: So, the Packers have a pretty hard and fast rule that it's 9 months, no matter what, after an ACL tear. So that would, he had this happen in December of last year, so 9 months after surgery would be around, like, late September. So that's potentially...

everybody thinks Micah Parsons won't be the same explosive great player that he once was, the player that he was when they traded for him, and the player that he was up until the time of his injury. It's simply the fact that this was not a clean tear. It wasn't just his ACL, it was his meniscus. That was more in the knee. Not to get too technical, but there was more in the knee to be concerned.

0: doesn't have him.
1: Yeah, and it's time. It's time now for this Packers team. I mean, there's the Jordan Love thing is time. It's time for him to sort of ascend to that. Like, we are the last 2 years now, we do this QB rankings, he's been either right on the outside, right on the fringe, and it's been like, it's time to stop disrespecting him. Well, it's also, I think, time to put the wins with a sort of

David, you tied this into Jordan Love specifically, because I think MVP, how I've broken it down, is individual performance, team performance, and narrative, right? You kind of need all three. If you go back to last year, Matthew Stafford was awesome. The Rams were awesome. The narrative was he going to retire before the season? Are they going to trade him before the season, as we heard all kinds of rumors about that? And, oh, wow, they kept him. They extended him, and he was awesome. So he checked all three boxes, right? Individual success, team success, and obviously narrative. Jordan Love is a sneaky MVP candidate for some people because they presume individual success.

is as he had in 2024 when they went 1-5 against their division, and as he did in 2025 when they lost all their games after Micah Parsons went out with injury, including in the playoffs. If he can simply look better when he's on the field, however long it is, without Micah Parsons, then that helps his case. And when when Micah Parsons comes back, if he takes his game to the next level and he looks like he's the reason that the team is winning games, not winning in spite of him. And I mean, I've never felt that with Jordan Love, but the narrative exists because of what happens when your best player's not there and what happens against your own division. Those are the two things. As David brought up, it's one of the most competitive divisions in the NFL, a division that you expect at least two teams to make some real noise in the playoffs.

0: people say it's a fair conversation just looking at the results the last 2 years. Play like an MVP caliber quarterback consistently and not just in stretches of the season.
1: Yeah, I may have misspoke. I think I said that Packers' schedule was hard to start the season. No, they should be 5-0. It's the opposite, right? It's hard after the Micah would come back at that point. But if you look at that schedule, at the Vikings, they should win that. At the Jets, they should win that. Home against the Falcons, they should win that. At the Bucks, a lot of people, including Dan Orlovsky, believe, ESPN NFL analysts, that the Bucks could be

to the Bears and all the trash talking from Ben Johnson towards Matt LaFleur and the Green Bay Packers, and the Green Bay Packers kind of just backing down and LaFleur being stomped on by Ben Johnson in many ways. Like, there's an argument you should be undefeated heading into that Cowboys game when Micah comes back, and there's an argument that if you're a glass-half-full Packers fan like Smalls or anyone else out there, ESPN Wisconsin, the great team there, like, you should be thinking undefeated Micah back against the Cowboys. That should be the mentality. And so it should set up for a Jordan Love MVP-type season. But to David Dennis Jr.'s point, based on history, David,

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quarterback he's been the last two times Packers have been in the playoffs. I know that the MVP's a regular season award, but I have a hard time not thinking about how dismal the performance was against the Eagles in the wild card round in 2024. And then last year, he does his part, but not enough in the second half when the Bears start coming back. And yes, you can look at that defense and say they are not and were not elite without Micah Parsons. So that's not going to change for the first 5-6 weeks of the season. The defense still is what it is, sans Rashawn Gary, too. Jordan Love has to play at an MVP level in order for that team to get off to the fast start that

0: somebody in the game's biggest moments who can't rise to the occasion. So ends up floundering in those moments. I don't want to see it for him. I think he's incredibly talented. But to throw him into the MVP mix ahead of so many other guys, it's disingenuous right now when he has had the opportunity to do it before without Micah Parsons, with Micah Parsons, and he hasn't been able to carry that thing, carry the torch over the line.
1: So, and I apologize for interrupting there. I think there are some quarterbacks that I would look at in the NFL. Definitely over the last 20 years, obviously, with Brady, Manning, etc. But I would say...

0: in itself that both of you were saying, let's see what he does, and I agree with you, by the way, on your assessment. Let's see what he does in the Micah Parsons absence here. Just asking that question this deep into his career, about 6 years and 3 years as a starter, is a knock on this man.
1: Is it
0: not? Like,

0: It tells you a lot about where we are with Jordan Love, but also the other quarterbacks in the NFC and the NFL as a whole, to where, you know, is he a top 10 quarterback? Sure, by a lot of metrics and a lot of people's opinions, he is, but is he the upper echelon of QBs, MVP?
1: No.
0: He's not even the best player on his team. That's the problem. People feel, the second that Micah Parsons was traded from the Dallas Cowboys to the Green

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Anderson to Tess. All right, let's get into this part you cover most of the time, and that is the NFL. We just left off a conversation where I said, I don't think Jordan Love's a top 10 quarterback in the league. I think we overrate him a little bit in that regard. That said, I think if you look at individual performance, team performance,

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Jeff Darlington, ESPN NFL reporter, is joining us here. So let's talk about now another quarterback that I think is criminally underrated, and that is the best quarterback in the sport.

0: In addition to paying Kyle Pitts, Drake London this offseason, knowing where the team is right now and then the quarterback uncertainty that ensues.
1: So Evan clearly agreed with the Giants' decision to trade, to get rid of Saquon Barkley.
2: They didn't do it soon enough.
1: Okay, there you go.
2: They should have traded him.
1: So, so

0: Falcons have done, and to an extent, a team like Minnesota's done. You've whipped on your quarterback, and you've got to sort of piecemeal that, and you have the position players around him.
1: Good question, Evan. I agree with you. I mean, I don't know what you're supposed to do. You got to keep trying. You got to keep swinging.
0: Yeah, there's ways of doing this. So what we've learned is you don't take a quarterback with your home pick number one overall. Because more times than not, when you take care of a quarterback with the number one overall pick in the draft, with your own pick, not someone else's, Bears took Caleb with the Panthers.

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Sadly, one of their best defensive players, Jalen Walker, may be done for the season with a torn ACL. Ian Rappaport, NFL Network reported that yesterday. That's a horrible loss. In addition, both quarterbacks have been banged up. Yes, they're practicing. Neither one seems overly great in Tua and Michael Penix Jr. And the last part, which is certainly debatable.

say we should not pay a bunch of guys who can raise, or who can just give us a different level of margin for error with our quarterback because we have so much talent around him. I just don't see how signing B.J. Robinson is a bad thing.

0: credit this best Clary and sending him somewhere else, that could maybe even make the rich richer.
1: Very good argument. I'm going to give you that one. That's a very good argument you just made in terms of a potential, talking out of both sides of my mouth. I like that. I could make a case against it, but we're not.

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Series, The Betrayal of Shohei Ohtani, is available now on all major podcast platforms. Betrayal of Shohei Ohtani, presented by Gusto, according to Bears Camp. The rest of the show is either going to be really good.

Dallas impression of that in the Falcons, maybe to me, but not to the masses, right? That was a bad job by me. You are right. I am wrong 1,000% on that. John in Michigan, listening on Sirius XM.

Let me just ask you a follow-up on this, because you just said something I want to understand that I want to make sure that we understand or I understand. You're saying when the Dodgers had the opportunity to trade for Tarik Skubal, two-time reigning Cy Young Award winner from the Detroit Tigers, for three prospects with four

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7: Yeah.

0: room temperature right now.
1: Just crack open a can of...
0: Yeah, it doesn't sound right.
1: It's, I don't know what it is. It makes no sense. I'm acknowledging that. But if you have the canned water, like, freezing cold, it tastes better. I don't know how that makes any sense, what I just said, but it does.
0: That's why it was like $7 at the...

absolutely no sense, but there are people out there, Adam Conradi, you can tweet at me, that I'm sure agree, like, that freezing cold canned water shaped like a bottle, as Pat said.

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1: Really? You're still flipping?
0: Oh, yeah.
1: You're flipping.
0: Oh, big time. I just can't stand them.
1: Wait,
0: people are
1: really? Or do you roll the window down? And is your hand extended out the window with the flip-up?
0: It depends. It depends on the weather.

0: care about the person in the other car. 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

Giants. I saw Pat tweet last night at Pat Costello 20 about, like, I think I have hope again with the Phillies. They've won 4 games in a row. They're 61-53. The Braves have won 6 games in a row here. And those teams added, right? The Dodgers are on a 5-game losing streak right now. We saw the Padres add pieces. We saw the Brewers add a piece or two, not to the level that they want, but they're 70-43. We saw the

championship game to against Buffalo, and then Buffalo goes on and loses to Philadelphia. It doesn't mean as much. Like, unless you're the Bengals.

0: That's a great,
1: that's where I'm at.
0: It's a great, so I just did a quick search. Teams that failed to three-peat. And to your point, when was the last time we thought about the Patriots losing to the Broncos in the

0: I guess is the answer. It could be Freddie Freeman. It could be Mookie Betts. It could be Dave Roberts. Is it?
1: I know Johnny's the face of it, so he's gonna get all the credit no matter what, even if he's not good during the World Series itself.
2: Like, are we gonna have? And this would be Mookie's fifth World Series in three back to back. Are we gonna look at him differently?
0: See, that's what I was looking for.
2: It's gonna be Ohtani.
1: But yeah, that's it. No, and I are saying the same thing. Ohtani's the face of it all, so he's gonna get all the credit.
0: So he has more at stake in terms of all-time legacy this year than anyone in sports.
1: No, I think LeBron.
0: So, yeah, LeBron gets his fifth at 42 years old. So he has the most at stake, and then second place would be Ohtani?
1: I guess so, yeah.
0: Because Josh Allen or Lamar Jackson winning there first, or Joe Burrow or any of those guys winning there first, it's an all-time accomplishment for them. It's not an all-time accomplishment relative to sports history, right?
1: Yeah, I mean, I think the three-peat in baseball, yeah, that's a big one for Ohtani, for sure.

0: That's like what Nuno just said with Allen. It's the same thing.
1: But can he still? I mean, because with the championships, he doesn't have to win anymore. He can accumulate all kind of stats, and we could possibly be talking about this dude. I mean, this is. I mean, I.

0: coach teams to do it?
1: Well, I just think Giannis has far less of a chance. I mean, I think Giannis, yes, it would be tremendous for his legs, but I mean, I don't think Giannis, and Jokic is much closer to a championship than Giannis is.
0: I completely disagree with that, but I guess not the point for now. I don't know that I'd look at either of those two guys and say, well, what's on the line for both of them is so great that it puts them into this iconic historic status like LeBron when

fascinating discussion. 888-729-3776, the number to be a part of the show. If you project a championship for anyone in sports right now, who has the most on the line in terms of legacy? Like, if all of a sudden LeBron wins a championship, Ohtani wins three in a row, whose legacy increases in a way that is iconic, all-time?

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0: 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So initially I was supposed to be doing something else, but now I'm blessing you with my presence.
1: I'm blessing us with your presence. Well, okay. Anyway,
0: Miss the hot mess rankings of

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1: Like, hey, what's up? How's it going? 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

0: is the smartest thing ever or the dumbest thing ever?
1: Smartest.
0: Smartest. Tell me why.
1: Would we be talking about this program otherwise?
0: So it's like the Dodgers getting schooled or something?
1: I think we'd be talking about the Dodgers anyway.
0: Sure. They've also, like, way juiced up their season ticket numbers.
2: How much do we know?
0: No, we don't know, but I've seen so many people being like, I'm buying season tickets. Because the season tickets were like $75
1: For the whole season?
0: For six games, yeah.
1: They're going to sell out for sure.
2: So how many, okay, so $75 for six games. And so if we could just do some quick math on how many tickets, like,

0: or something here? Their capacity is 30,000 seats. Well, 30,000 people. How many of those are going to be season tickets for the first game?
1: You know, 15,000?
0: It's got to be right.
1: Half?
2: Do other colleges copy this now?
1: If they sell out?
2: For sure.

0: travel, that's the one thing you're doing?
1: Not even debatable.
0: Wow.
1: But I have to take my mindset currently and apply it then.
0: It's you now in the past.
1: Present my body, maybe then. Not now, because I think they put me on the line now. But playing quarterback for one more game. See, you guys laugh at me. I think most people that played high school sports that didn't make it back.

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But with the mindset of an adult. 888 say ESPN. You guys think I'm nuts on that? 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

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And cover your furry friends with pet health insurance. I'm Michelle Smallman. David Dennis Jr. in for Chris Canty today. CC back with us tomorrow and joining us now in the studio. We will get to

0: down over the last 20 minutes. And I'm glad you brought him in, because boy, is he a nice guy.
1: He's the coolest.
0: And now he's about to ruin it, because I think he's going to be supportive of you with this first pitch. She's going to be a disaster next week to win the first pitch of the Cardinals game. Is that correct?
2: It's 50-50. We'll see. She's got some.

this point because he's very firmly in the Dodgers camp here. But you know what it's like in a place like St. Louis where baseball matters. If you don't feel like you have a shot because the other team is so good, it takes away the fun. But to your point, if it was your team that was doing it,

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And yeah, we landed that Sunday, and, you know, they had all their party going on, so I was able to attend a few of those. But I'm going to take my St. Louis night. You know, we got to celebrate with my friends.

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I go back to his chair and every other black and white band St. Louis, so I never get tired of that. Nelly, for me, that's when I first started driving, so I used to, you know,

0: 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What was all the Nelly? What's up with the Cheney? 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
1: Don't forget about Jaquan, Tibbs. I mean, we've got some rappers coming up to St. Louis.
0: I forgot about both of them.
1: Everybody in the club getting tipsy.
0: No, I'm just saying, hey, I did forget about
1: them.
0: When you were talking about John Jay, remember?

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But yeah, hang on, I got to go to football practice in the offseason, and you know, I got to win the national championship game last year, even though we didn't win, but the atmosphere was great. It was, you know, I got to go with my friends.

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2: Today, sunny skies in the forecast with a high near 90. Tonight, mostly clear with a low around 68 degrees. And tomorrow, for your Thursday, increasing clouds with a high near 88. I'm Adam Zellick for 1410 ESPN Radio.
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0: easily. It's just reps.
1: So sometimes on local TV, on the local TV broadcast for the baseball games, they show the first pitch based on who the person is, right? Like if it's a name person.

obviously coming from the Dallas Cowboys and the mess that happened with Jerry Jones last year, you want Micah to be out there versus the Cowboys for that game, storylines bound. But the Packers don't allow players to come off ACL injuries to practice earlier than 9 months after the surgery. So

0: and that's despite missing the final three games. He still led the NFL in quarterback pressures, and he didn't even play the final three games of the regular season. That's outrageous.
1: I mean, you have enormous numbers,

0: messed up things between me and the missus.
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0: 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I deserve that. 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
0: fault. 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

0: first time, because I'm guessing you didn't see this, because I live in a weird place on the internet.
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0: Is this why he's awesome at what he does? 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

0: Van Brain side of me has someone with a real vested interest in that season.
1: But me screwing up doesn't affect their play on the field, right?
0: I mean, if you ask the basketball staff at Boston College, they might disagree.
1: Listen.

September begins unsurprisingly with number one seeded Ohio State. They received 38 of the 72 first place votes. It's the first time the Buckeyes have opened up a season at number one in the coaches' poll since 2015. Pretty good year for the Ohio State Buckeyes, if I do say so myself. So, hey, you bring back a Heisman finalist, you bring back Jeremiah Smith, who's

Lane Kiffin on the outside looking in, LSU at number 13, some other notables, Alabama checking in at number 11, Michigan at number 16, USC at 14. Dad, you look at the conference breakdown of this, the SEC had 9 teams, the Big Ten had 8 teams, so when you look at this battle right now, and you've seen it all in the media, people trying to jockey for which is the best conference, the Big Ten holds the last 3 national championships.

0: As for the high near 90, tonight mostly clear with a low around 68 degrees. And tomorrow for your Thursday, increasing clouds with a high near 88. I'm Adam Zellick for 1410 ESPN Radio.
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0: or so than right now at the highest levels, you know, at the congressional level with the Protect College Sports Act, which I know you've been a big part of in talking about and supporting this bill. We've seen at the end of last week the SEC and the Big Ten finally came out in support of this. I'm curious from your vantage point, from where we started with a bill that's trying to impose some of the guardrails people have asked for a while around the sport, what do you believe is the most important change that's been made to that that now has it getting that broader support from all across, especially the Power Four in college football?
1: Man, it was a fascinating week last week. I think I've been a pretty busy person for

0: Stu, thanks so much. Appreciate it, Mike. And listen, I'm excited about the season and excited about seeing both of you on campus.
1: Absolutely. Pete, thanks so much. We know you've been a busy man. Enjoy some pregame. Enjoy getting to watch some ball as Notre Dame begins camp this week. We appreciate your time. Thanks so much.
0: Take care, guys.
1: Awesome stuff. All right. A lot to react to off that we can certainly get into. Great insight from one of the most important figures in shaping this world of college football. Coming up next, though, Derek Scoble was the story earlier in the week of the trade deadline in Major League Baseball. Made his Dodgers debut last night and was thwarted by a man that doesn't believe Babe Ruth is real. Wait till that next year on the Golden Sun ESPN Radio.
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Astros. 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In Chicago, for Terry Scovels, he made his Dodgers debut. 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Derek Scovell, the story of the trade deadline, the Dodgers ruining baseball, wailing of gnashing teeth. And so in his debut, goes out there and pretty solid stat line. 6 innings, 2 runs allowed, 6 strikeouts, with 2 walks over 85.

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This is an example. I said this yesterday. We were guests on the Rich Eisen show. Rich Eisen was a lovely host. But one topic came up that miffed both of you based off something that I said. And I feel like this is the right way to do it because Pete's doing the thing where he heard something funny from someone.

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looking out of the headset going, let's ride the hot hand. He's got a feel for the defense to start this game. 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

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It's one I look forward to so much. Again, Mike Sando, you can check out his great piece, The Quarterback Tiers for 2026, over at The Athletic. Mike, we appreciate your time and insight. We appreciate you sharing.

0: sunny skies in the forecast with a high near 90. Tonight, mostly clear with a low around 68 degrees. And tomorrow, for your Thursday, increasing clouds with a high near 88. I'm Adam Zellick for 1410 ESPN Radio.
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888-729-3776, 888-ESPN. We talked about biggest sports regrets coming off of, you know, what we've seen, the Akron Zips making the promotion for the preseason to call the series of first plays in their home opener. Evan Cohen on USL reliving the glory days, and it got us to thinking about our biggest sports regrets. So let's go to Jordan in Texas. Our guy Jordan, you're on the Golics here. What's your biggest sports regret?

888-729-3776, 888-SAY-ESPN. We will get to more of those calls here in just a minute as we go forward. But this season, Micah Parsons was one of the big stories of last year in the NFL. The Dallas Cowboys traded him before the season after a contract holdout everyone thought was going to get worked out. And he was the point of the spear on a Packers team.

future with the Cincinnati Bengals. And then there was the Baltimore almost trade for Max Crosby in the Las Vegas Raiders that went sideways, all the different machinations of that. And so Trey Hendrickson immediately slotted in after that. Jesse Minter's defense, who's coming in over there, is tasked with trying to revitalize a Ravens team where they've been searching.

NFL, what we've seen in the Will Levis experience was marked by chaos during his NFL time, with some of the head-scratching plays, tons of ability. I remember calling games when he was at the helm of Liam Cullen, then Kentucky's offensive coordinator's offense. This always brings back up to

0: went after another one of those polysyllabic words right there. Multifaceted, almost got you. I thought we were going to end an embryo. Get her hurry.
1: Segment.
0: I am curious to see if we've reached critical mass. I think some of the wide receiver contracts for wide receiver two, wide receiver three guys might be aging a little bit worse. And in this day and age when the game is shrinking back towards the line of scrimmage because the advantage that the offensive teams believe they have against these increasingly more complex defenses, it's like Mina Kime said yesterday when she was on with us, I thought very well, this is going to be about, do you get that middle class of running back players?

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Less than 4 in 10 kids age 6 through 12 are playing sports regularly.

to attack Scoble, losing his first start as a Los Angeles Dodger, rather than losing five games in a row for a team that everybody said, oh, it's all

0: Jefferson Miller 5, what do you put him above?
1: I would have Justin Jefferson 5. I would move everybody up one, put CD 4, and have Justin Jefferson 5.

0: have extreme talent, and they both have, you know, kind of trouble staying on the field.
1: I hear you. I'll take all, if I have Olave versus Drake London in a fantasy league, it's tough to argue with Olave's catches.
0: If we're talking fantasy, I kind of like Olave a little bit better, just because what I'm saying, quarterback situation.
1: Drake London had 68 catches last year. 68.
0: Seven touchdowns.
1: I know. And Olave had 100. And 9 touchdowns.
0: And Olave was the state of
1: the union. 1,163 yards.

0: sunny skies in the forecast with a high near 90. Tonight mostly clear with a low around 68 degrees. And tomorrow for your Thursday, increasing clouds with a high near 88. I'm Adam Zellick for 1410 ESPN Radio.
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0: Diggs and Lawrence Taylor. And I'm thinking, I don't know why I'm with the linebackers, but Lawrence Taylor's reputation already precedes him. I'm going to start off with saying he was an incredible teammate, and he was really nice to me, and he's smart and has a good sense of humor.
1: Nice.

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And LT is a good 250. And they're, you know, just won a Super Bowl. And they're two of the best, most ferocious linebackers in the league. And so LT stands up on the other side of me and says, hey, man.

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1: Everybody, if somebody has hired a Los Angeles Rams going into the 2026 NFL season, but are they the most overrated team going into said season? I tell you, the answer is yes.

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A lot of folks have been hanging on, getting ready to talk about whatever they wish to talk about at 844-204-RICH. We will hit those calls when we come back. Rich Eisen here.

0: forecast for the high near 90. Tonight mostly clear with a low around 68 degrees. And tomorrow for your Thursday, increasing clouds with a high near 88. I'm Adam Selleck for 1410 ESPN Radio.
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brother. First round selection last year, those two guys basically breathed life into a dormant for a long time Falcons pass rush that might be going back to being dormant. Is that what

0: Remember, though, I kind of took a Seth Rollins chair to his Roman Reigns back, and here I got broke up the Shield.
1: And so
0: you finally chose, right?
1: I don't like the way you said finally.
0: Because you said you were, I said, listen,
1: no,
0: if you ever stop, let's not take all 8 hours. Let's go. I'm trying to be consistent.
1: Can I email the group? Folks, here's this guy, Rich.

0: Rangers. I can't wait till next baseball season to be a god.
1: Yeah, and look who's in Barosta did great on the Rays yesterday.
0: How much time is left on somebody's

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0: sunny skies in the forecast with a high near 90. Tonight mostly clear with a low around 68 degrees. And tomorrow for your Thursday, increasing clouds with a high near 88. I'm Adam Zellick for 1410 ESPN Radio.
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0: You're a smart guy, though, Anthony. You know what? I'm proud of the GED that I earned, Rich, and yet the shuffle is more challenging than I realized, but honestly, there was a lot of stuff.
1: Okay, geography, math, science, things I didn't do well with in high school.
0: Okay.

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1: This was pre-Billy Joel or post-Billy Joel?
0: This is, I think, pre-Billy Joel.
1: Pre-Billy Joel. There you were on that set, and John Hughes wrote it, and so when it's time for you...

So, also one last thing for you on this, if you don't mind. I appreciate you going down the memory lane. Happy to call that. When you guys were called the Brad Pack, you know, that was a very famous documentary that you

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sing for us today. Martha Reeves is a singer who actually had a singing career back in the 50s and 60s. Someone shot a video before the anthem, and she was yelling at her background singers before it even started. Then at one point, as they're doing sound check, she says, with the background singers sitting right there, I don't think I need them. Like, she is literally going at the background singers. She said she didn't need them. And they're standing next to her. She's looking at someone, and she says, I don't think I need them, as if they don't exist. And it made me realize, man, I don't know what the age is. I think it's about 62. People hit a certain age, and they say whatever they want. And, like, there's just no filter. There's no sense of, okay, maybe I shouldn't say that, because she was talking about her background singers.

Actually, is P-flat actually one of the scales? I didn't know that. Well, she did. I like that job. She's a legend, and that's okay. 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

0: seems to be in the hunt for a championship. This feels like something that should be against the rules. And I think that's why everybody's so up in arms about it.
1: But I can tell you one person who doesn't agree with you, and that is Scooball himself. He said, quote, every team could have traded for me. Every team could have made the acquisition. And I don't really sympathize with people that

0: division series that you will never win. I do think he's kind of right. Not everybody.
1: Don't do that stuff.
0: Why not? Don't do that. Don't say the World Series you'll never win. Don't say, don't do that stuff.
1: Oh, you're not going to win.
0: You're never lucky Brewers. You're not going to win the World Series.
1: Says who?
0: No, we're on a, well, listen. If you put all the fair teams in a pool, if you say everybody playing by the rules gets to compete, fine. If the teams that are against the rules, no, we can't.

0: city. So, I know you come from a Milwaukee, when you come from one of those places, you're always an underdog. So, I tend to root for the underdogs, but I do see the value in the Phillies. The NWO, if we're going to talk about wrestling, I would say they were in this Philly.
1: Well, now, wait a minute. Those were guys, and Stone Cold Steve Austin was like this. There were villains that became actually, we loved them because they were so positive. And I will tell you as a kid,

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time Sports Jeopardy. We're going to see, could Myron and I play Sports Jeopardy? Could we answer the questions correctly? That and more news around the world of sports. 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

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I think it's

0: Sorry, do you have a guess? London base. Wait, that's not. Is Mel?
1: I know what it is. Can I switch?
0: No, you already answered.
1: Dear.

0: I gotta ask a question as a scorekeeper.
1: Yes.
0: Byron, was that you out? You just guessed, so I have to take points off, correct?
1: Right.
0: Are we taking that as an official guess?
1: No, that's a guess.
0: The one you said before Arsenal, that was wrong.
1: That was playing around. But yes, is the answer to that.

find it on Disney Plus. That's what I like to hear. All right, well, we are going to get to thank you for playing. Well done to the production people and all of the folks that created that game. We are going to get to headlines all across the world of sports. That's next.

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2: Music.

Purdue has covered everything except basketball. And it's like, what are we doing? There's so much, like, you can talk about other things. I think those are great stories. I think it shows fans, you know, who people are outside of the court. I also think we got to keep the main thing the main thing. And I think when it comes to the Minnesota game, I think there's so much distraction that, like, the matchup between Miles and Kelsey was phenomenal. Our team, I mean, that game in particular was a great game. And so I think that there's a lot to be said, and I'm going to let people just do the speaking for themselves. But for me, I'm going to get back to basketball. It's always been about basketball. That interview happened in February when I was asked a question. And so for me, I just want to, you know, make sure that it stays, the focus stays where it should, because

that people focus on these side stories, including shows like us. We're talking about it. But for the game, that's a legitimate point, and one that I think a lot of people in the media should listen to and actually agree with. Now, we're going to get to other things, including my Chicago Bears. We tried to get to this yesterday, but did not. But do they have a chance to finally, for the first time since I was

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2: 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There is place to

0: talent, and everybody else is kind of scrambling, because it looks like that's kind of where we're headed.
1: Yeah, that is. Now, the Chicago Bears hope that they got their quarterback a couple of years ago in Caleb Williams. And Jalen Johnson gave a recently said, honestly, this is probably the best offense I've had in 7 years in Chicago as far as going

any sense. Phil's got to sell his way until year four, unless you give him the fifth year extension. You want to pay guys now, considering what's happening to the salary cap in the NFL, because what is that going to cost?

I think the two most obvious contenders are the Bears and the Seahawks. I'm hoping it will be the Seahawks that take a step back. If it's one of those two teams, Mary, which one do you think is more likely to take a step back? Because there's always a team from the year before that's one of the best four that takes a retreat.

0: Chris and Freddie Coleman, presented by Progressive Insurance on the ESPN app, SiriusXM Channel 80, as well as TuneIn. Don't forget to tell that smart speaker to play ESPN Radio. Brother Harry Douglas is going to be one busy dude because Harry Douglas, between tomorrow doing Get Up and First Take and this show today, doing the same thing on Friday.
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1: 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Okay, I have to make sure I check my test.
0: You had so many shows you were going to be on. I lost count at about 58 minutes. But on the way up to New York, normally when you get on the plane, HD wants his quiet time. He wants his peaceful time. Not saying he doesn't want to meet with people or talk with people, but sometimes you just need to just be. Well, someone didn't let you be.

0: talking that long?
1: Sure.
0: Until the plane started to descend and land.
1: That's fantastic, because normally, that can go the other way. That's someone who's a great conversationalist, but the conversation they brought to the table

if you're a frequent traveler or just every other year traveler, name the best conversation that you had on either plane, train, even a bus ride. We can't wait to hear from you at 888-SAY-ESPN, 888-729-3776.

In the eighth inning, it's now 8-7-6 ball game. Involving the Cubs and the Dodgers. Dodgers trying to break a 5-game losing streak. But a lot of attention last night. Tarik Skubal, the man they got from the Detroit Tigers, making his Dodger debut. The Dodgers lost again, and Tarik Skubal didn't like the Tarik Skubal that

0: Eight D6 innings of work. He allowed 4 hits, 2 runs, both earned. Struck out 6, walked 2, gave up that home run. 85 pitches, 51 strikeouts. 51 strikes, excuse me. So, yeah, not too shabby, not too bad. But even he clearly understands. He knows the hype machine is not going anywhere.
1: That's right.
0: That does not mean you feed into the hype. With the Dodgers not winning this game, losing to the Cubs 5-1 in his first start. And the

0: was that game yesterday?
1: Put it this way. It's August 5th. The Dodgers are going to be just fine. I'm sure there are plenty of people out there that want to say, well, maybe this could be the start of troubled times with the Los Angeles Dodgers. Calm down.
0: It's 182 games.
1: Yeah, 62, yes.
0: 162 games.
1: So it could be a buck 82 depending on their run in the playoffs. They may wind up playing 180 and 182 games. There wants to be freaking out, even though we know that plenty of people are going to freak out. But you mentioned something that really struck me really, really, really, really well about this. This is the kind of atmosphere that Tarik Skubal is going to be a part of. This is the kind of atmosphere going forward that the Dodgers are going to be a part of. Not saying they haven't been a part of it before, but now it's really increased because they're going for history. They're chasing ghosts. They want to be remembered along the lines of the Yankees in the late 90s and the early 2000s. Or when, if you want to go way, way back in the history, the New York Yankees in the late 40s and the 50s when they were doing their thing. So many great teams had that great run where you say, man, oh man, they dominated their sport. But no one could beat them no matter what kind of game it was. The kind of atmosphere that was there in Chicago last night, that's exactly how it's going to be to the 25th power. Whether Tarik Skubal is pitching or not,

by the Dodgers. If this losing streak continues, it continues, it continues before they

Here's Harry Douglas and Freddie Coleman, and it's the afternoon call known as Freddie and Harry on ESPN Radio, the ESPN app at 6 Channel 80, and the Groove Thought is presented by Progressive Insurance. 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So that was our conversation, and we love to have great conversations here on Freddie and Harry, because we normally do have great conversations here on Freddie and Harry. That's why it's the best show on your radio. But I want to hear from you right now at 888-729-3776 on the Freddie and Harry calling line. Harry normally on the plane likes to be left alone, likes to have his tea, likes to have his blanket, likes to have his pillow, he likes his window seat, he wants to get a chance to get all nice and snuggly on the plane ride without anybody trying to say, hey Harry, how you doing? That didn't happen on his flight up to New York, because like we mentioned, tomorrow he's going to be part of Get Up, First Take, Sports Center, and the Freddie Harry Show. We're fourth on a totem pole, we clearly understand. But I had a great conversation with a gentleman on the way up from the same area as him. What was the best?

And by the way, sometimes outside ears, outside eyes can be the best perspective you can get, because sometimes you're too close to some people, too close to the situation, that their perspective and also their bias is going to be skewed. Sometimes you need those outside eyes and outside ears to really bring you back to reality and be able to have a better path going forward. One more real quick from Rich in North Carolina. Rich, let us know the best conversation you had on that.

Smith, that you'd be amazed how much more that you'll be broadened as a person by making sure that, hey, what is this person all about, and they want to share that with me, as long as it's not infringing on your private space or anything like that. Only good is going to come out of that. Keep playing in 888-SAY-ESPN, 888-729-3776. What was the best conversation you had on the plane, train, bus, or automobile? He is Harry Douglas and Freddie Coleman. It's the Afternoon Groove, unknown as Freddie and Harry, presented by Progressive Insurance and ESPN Radio, the ESPN app, and don't forget about us on 6X and Channel 80. 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One, maybe an overrated signing by the Commanders.

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We're not finished with you. We hope you're not finished with us at 888-SAY-ESPN, 888-729-3776. This all got started. My man Harry Douglas on his way to New York, like we mentioned. He's going to be a busy, busy HD4 between doing this show, Get Up, First Take, and Sports Center over the next couple of days. On his way to New York, he had a great conversation with a gentleman in which sometimes you open up your heart, and over the years, you never know how that's going to benefit you, because especially on airplanes, a lot of people don't want to be bothered. What was the best conversation you had on the plane, train, bus, automobile? We'll hear from you in about 10 minutes at 888-SAY-ESPN, 888-729-3776.

has to find Dax and say, hey, just throw it over here. Don't worry about it. I'll get open for you. So he can say that we're entering your body. For me, HD, that's why I believe that Stephon Diggs is going to bring in this offense. He's going to bring a security blanket that can be an extended running game by getting those short passes to him. Also, that leadership in the locker room, anywhere he's been, people openly talked about man on man. That's the kind of guy I'm glad was in this locker room to help us young guys along. And especially you have a still young quarterback

0: season.
1: That's funny you mentioned about the NFC East. He is Harry Douglas and Freddie Coleman. It's the ones that grew up down known as Freddie and Harry on ESPN Radio, the ESPN app, SiriusXM Channel 80, as well as TuneIn. Don't forget to tell that smart speaker to play ESPN Radio because I'm with you. The NFC East may turn out to be a lot tougher for neither the Eagles or the Cowboys to win. A lot of people have a lot of faith more than Washington Commanders. With this sign of Stephon Diggs and changing things a little bit to help their quarterback, the New York Giants with John Harbaugh as their head coach, they got some skill position guys they believe in. The defense should be pretty good. It may not be a fait accompli to say that it's Dallas and Philadelphia over here, and then Washington and the Giants down there. This could be a tougher division in the NFC East than people could have imagined going into the offseason, not going into preseason. But one of the teams in that division was one of the four most overrated teams decided by Yahoo Sports. The four teams in the most overrated teams going into the year. Dallas Cowboys, they say it's not their year because they say it's their year every year. Kansas City Chiefs, young but old, that was attached to them. Cincinnati Bengals cashing checks that defense cannot cover. And the Baltimore Ravens betting on a rookie head coach. Part of a Yahoo Sports article written by Matt DeLima, the four most overrated NFL franchises heading into the season. They're wrong, HD. The most overrated franchise heading into the season are the Los Angeles Rams. And here's why. And it's not because I don't think they're going to be any good or any terrific. But a lot of people are replacing that crown above their head, saying, man, it's their world and everybody else is going to fall short in the NFC and also in the rest of the NFL. Not if, but when they get to the Super Bowl. And then we have this news by Adam Schefter, ESPN NFL insider, said that Aaron Donald worked out today for the Los Angeles Rams per the NFL Wire. He wasn't just there running around in sweats or doing calisthenics. He actually put on a helmet and shoulder pads to try to determine exactly how much he may want to play for the Rams. If he still wants to do it, he's going to play. You do not do all these things, put all of these TikTok videos just to say, now I'm cool, I'm not going to do this. You don't show up

Giants, they ain't the Ravens, they ain't the Bengals. The most overrated team going into this season are the Los Angeles Rams, because that's the one team that has more to lose than anybody in the NFL.

0: to go to the Panthers, which means from this point on, there'll be an NFL
1: awesome bet.
0: Game. That's right. There'll be an NFL football game for your Thursdays every time until the Super Bowl has the chance to commence in February. He's Harry Douglas. I'm Freddie Coleman. It is the Afternoon Groove, though, known as Freddie and Harry. Thanks for joining us at ESPN Radio, the ESPN app, SiriusXM Channel 80. And don't forget about us on TuneIn. It's time for you to tune in and let us know right now. 888-SAY-ESPN, 888-729-3776. What was the best, most interesting conversation you had while taking a plane, riding a bus, taking a train, or in an automobile? For example, Rob Wilcher said, heading back to the curve, the video shoot in Kansas City. I stop at a crosswalk. Older gentleman walks up to wait with us. I acknowledge him and do a double take. It was Henry Winkler. Yeah, Fonzie from Happy Days. Had a great conversation, and he traded a selfie for barbecue recommendations. When I asked me to top that, we'd be in the same neighborhood. 888-729-3776. Your calls are next.

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had a great conversation on his way to New York, getting ready to do a bunch of shows over the next couple of days. Get up, First Take Sports, and of course Friday night in the afternoon booth that it is. He had a great conversation on the airplane leading up to his flight, on his flight, excuse me, leading up to New York. What's the best conversation you ever had on a train, plane, bus, or automobile? 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Sean in New York, what you got for us?

because it's been hard. As everybody should know, celebrities, they're people too, and sometimes they won't just be standoffish from everybody. They do not mind mixing with the quote-unquote common folk because you find out they're just as common as you are. Big Ray in Texas, what's the best conversation you had on the plane, train, bus, or automobile?

0: Even that was a bridge too far before Big Ray went in there and saw had a chance to witness that involving his kids.
1: Also, a lesson learned in that, because his son is now 32.
0: Yep.
1: His son will remember that day for the rest of his life. So, people, if you're out there, you have an opportunity to say hello, talk to somebody. You never know whose life you're going to change.
0: It doesn't hurt to be kind. It really doesn't. It doesn't hurt to be courteous. It doesn't hurt to say hello. It doesn't hurt to wave at someone as a friendly face and they're smiling at you and you just smile back and wave at them. There's no harm in that. That shouldn't be regarded as a weakness, because there's certain segments that'll say,

0: Freddie and Harry. Keep hitting us up at HWS83 and Acoma ESPN on the socials. Our selection committee has one word for you with only four letters. Camp. Let the fun begin next on the ESPN Radio and the ESPN app.
1: Rich Eisen here with some advice. 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

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Don't forget to tell that smart speaker to play ESPN Radio. We may be on a different time as we've been since Monday. We've gone from 3 to 7 to 5 p.m. to 8 p.m. Eastern time. But that doesn't mean stuff goes out the window, especially when we move one day from a Tuesday to a Wednesday, but it's still going to be a good week.

0: summer camp activities. I warned you, about 5 minutes ago, our selection committee just had one word, 4 letters. Camp. It should have been another word with 3 letters. Fun. So let the fun begin. We got me, HD, Camp Barry, showing up, being an honorary horseman, along with Renee Canales. So we're going to be the 4 that's going to code the top 6 and put Christine Lisi on sports and echo guns via tiebreaker. Over under 3. I'm taking you over, so let's get it started with number 1. I'm on your list, HD, and your favorite summer camp activity. What is that?
1: And Freddie Coleman, if you're a kid and you don't like to get inside water and go swimming, okay, man, I might need to check you out with somebody, some kind of doctor.

0: swimming number one on my list.
1: Okay, so we got swimming from H. Name Renee Canales. What is your favorite, or what has been, or what was your favorite summer camp activity?
0: I hate to agree with Harris so early on in the selection.
1: Come on, I hate him early.
0: That's too early. Because the Yankees fan and the Braves playing the Yankees this week.
1: Well, I just have nothing to do with it.

0: I got Scavenger Hunt from Renee Kim. What's number two on your list?
1: I got Relay Races.
0: That's a good one. That's a good one.
1: That is a good one.
0: Like, multiple people.

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his hands a different bird that captured a flag. It's right in the bottle. Being involved. As far as that goes, one more from Ron in Virginia. Ron, what was your favorite summer camp activity?

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0: This is what happens when you don't sponsor your job on Indeed. Next time, get matched with quality candidates with Indeed sponsored jobs. Visit Indeed.